0: eye. The president's policy is a head for an eye. Honestly, that's what it's going to be. I mean, they will pay a very heavy price.
1: Kuwait says its air defenses intercepted Iranian drones with no reported injury. Anthony Lucero, USA Radio News.
2: The U.S. Education Department scuttling a decades-old policy that had been aimed at fighting discrimination in schools. Scott Carr has more from Washington.
3: Department officials say they've rescinded a long-standing policy that had allowed statistical disparities to serve as evidence of discrimination in schools during civil rights investigations. They say the change goes into effect immediately. Now investigators will have to prove intentional discrimination in civil rights complaints against schools using other means. A coalition of civil rights and education organizations have already issued statements condemning the change, saying it has no basis in law or morality.
2: Former State Senate President Troy Jackson is officially Maine's Democratic nominee for the U.S. Senate. Here's Lisa Curtin.
4: Jackson overwhelmingly won the vote Saturday as hundreds of delegates gathered in Bangor to pick a replacement for Graham Blattner. Jackson will now go on to face Republican Senator Susan Collins in the November 3rd general election. Three Democrats were on the ballot to replace Blattner, who dropped out of the race following sexual assault allegations. I'm Lisa Carton.
2: The Odyssey is still the hottest movie in theaters in its second week. The IMAX epic expected to make another $85 million this weekend, breaking a box office record for director Christopher Nolan. Poised to come in second, Disney's live-action Moana, Toy Story 5, on track for a third place finish. From America's News Network, USA Radio News.
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2: A deformed raccoon has been named Washington State's Washingtonian of the Day, Michael Kastner reports.
6: The raccoon, dubbed Jimothy, has been spotted running around the Seattle suburb of Ballard, and videos of the odd-looking creature have captured the attention of millions. Jimothy has an extra short neck, likely caused by a condition known as short spine syndrome. On Thursday, Governor Bob Ferguson proclaimed Jimothy as the Washingtonian of the Day, and the Seattle City Council is presenting an official proclamation to commemorate Jimothy Summer.
2: Post-Lakers LeBron James era has started. The future NBA Hall of Famer announced his new team on Friday. More from Jason Nathanson in Los Angeles.
7: None of us in here know what the future holds.
8: That was true when LeBron James said it at the end of last season, but now we know. The 41-year-old going to the Philadelphia 76ers. ESPN says it's a two-year deal worth $8 million. On X, James wrote that he still wants to work, still wants to grind, something he mentioned in that last Lakers news conference.
7: You know, just being able to compete, trying to win championships, I think that's a motivating factor.
8: He says he believes he can help make the 76ers a championship team. The last time they won a title was in 1983, a year before James was born.
2: Lottery fever is growing with a combined total of $1.4 billion with a B dollars on the line between the Mega Millions and Powerball lotteries. There was no grand prize winner in Friday night's Mega Millions drawing, so that jackpot jumps to $800 million for Tuesday. Good luck. I'm Amp Harrell, USA Radio News.
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10: 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Tonight for Sheboygan, Indian River, and the Straits of Mackinac. Chance of showers overnight, low 62. Mostly sunny tomorrow, high 85. Monday, showers and thunderstorms, high 82. That's your forecast. I'm Tim O'Brien.
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1: 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And some say love, it's like a razor, and that it leaves your soul to bleed.

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1: USA Radio News, I'm Chuck Brady. The conflict in Iran remains unresolved, but for the first time in nearly 2 weeks, there were no new military strikes reported overnight by U.S. Central Command. Posting today on social media, a spokesperson for the country's health ministry said Iran had a peaceful night. The same could not be said elsewhere in the region, where sirens were blaring and missile alerts sent out in both Saudi Arabia and Bahrain. Last night was a big night for President Trump, stressing the importance of never yielding to political violence while speaking during the rescheduled White House Correspondents' Day.

0: dinner. The event was cut short earlier this year by an alleged assassination attempt. The president used his time to take a few jabs not only at the Democrats, but at some members of his own cabinet as well. At one point, he noted the beef tenderloin served on the menu was provided by Health and Human Services Secretary Robert Kennedy Jr., who had personally run over the cow with his car. The Cyclospora outbreak continues to be of concern, now four more states being linked to the outbreak.
1: The Washington Post says the CDC is now connecting cases from Illinois, Kansas, Oklahoma, and Pennsylvania to the nationwide outbreak caused by the Cyclospora parasite. Cyclosporiasis causes nausea, vomiting, diarrhea, and other symptoms, and has already been traced to scores of illnesses in Indiana, Kentucky, Michigan, Ohio, and West Virginia. The report claims federal investigators are linking the outbreak to shredded iceberg lettuce served at Taco Bell restaurants in those states, which has been traced back to a single supplier in Mexico. I'm Michael Kastner.
0: Weather topping the news in many parts of the country with a massive heat dome bringing triple-digit temperatures all the way from the state of Texas north to the Dakotas and wildfires burning out of control in Oregon. America's News Network, USA Radio News.
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0: That long wait for a second bridge between Detroit and Canada is finally coming to an end.
4: The Gordie Howe International Bridge is scheduled to open to the public on Monday after 8 years of construction and over 25 years of planning. Windsor, Ontario Mayor Drew Dilkins took part in a ribbon-cutting ceremony on Friday.
5: This bridge has risen up against ever-shifting backdrops of uncertainty. Amidst a global pandemic that made crossing the border impossible. Against a trade war that has amplified all that this bridge stands for.
4: The bridge has more lanes and more scanner technology than the 96-year-old Ambassador Bridge. Tolls will also be cheaper. I'm Jim Forbes.
0: News from the world of media. Two big names may be waiting a while. Paramount saying it will not close its multi-billion-dollar merger with Warner Brothers, at least not until the court decides whether the deal violates antitrust laws. This deal would combine two of Hollywood's five biggest film distributors, two of the five major cable channel companies as well. However, a coalition of states led by Democratic attorneys general filed a lawsuit alleging the merger violates a section of the Clayton Act, which bars mergers that would substantially lessen competition or create a monopoly. Paramount's Skydance Corporation, recent agreement with the California Department of Justice and the Writers Guild of America to pause the deal until the court issues a ruling, or until June 1st, 2027. Chuck Brady, USA Radio News.
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11: Weather. Tonight for Sheboygan, Indian River, and the Straits of Mackinac. A chance of showers overnight, low 62. Mostly sunny tomorrow, high 85. Monday, showers and thunderstorms, high 82. That's your forecast. I'm Tim O'Brien.
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1: USA Radio News, I'm Chuck Brady. President Donald Trump says he is close to a decision about a major attack on Iran. In remarks made at the White House, the president said he is considering what he called a massive attack, even bigger than the strikes conducted during Operation Epic Fury. The president noted he hasn't decided yet. He believes that Iran is very serious about negotiating. The president will host Israeli Prime Minister Benjamin Netanyahu at the White House next week as he weighs U.S. military options in Iran. Tuesday's meeting will mark the first face-to-face talks between the two since the conflict began in late February. While the Prime Minister is in the United States, he also will attend the funeral of the late Senator Lindsey Graham during his trip to D.C. Scientists weighing in on the situation in the Strait of Hormuz. Stall ships in the Strait of Hormuz, they say, could trigger an environmental catastrophe. A recent paper published in the Journal of Biological Invasions warns the continued closures of the Strait of Hormuz could spur a super spreader event of an invasive species. Researchers say marine life could attach to idle vessels and then be transported to other ecosystems around the world. Meanwhile, SpaceX is celebrating the successful launch and landing of its massive Starship rocket.
2: Starship Test Flight 13 blasted off from Starbase, Texas Friday evening after deploying 20 Starlink satellites into orbit. The V3 rocket then successfully landed in the Indian Ocean.
3: Starship descending into the Indian Ocean, down to one. And we're in the water. And it's a soft splash down in the water.
2: SpaceX is trying to get Starship ready for a crucial NASA test flight next year that could set the stage for the next moon landing. I'm Lisa Taylor.
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0: From our Hurry Up and Wait department, Paramount will not close its multi-billion dollar merger with Warner Brothers until a court decides whether or not the deal violates antitrust laws.
2: The deal would combine two of Hollywood's five biggest film distributors and two of the five major cable channel companies. A coalition of states led by Democratic attorneys general filed a lawsuit alleging the merger violates a section of an act that bars mergers that would substantially lessen competition or creates a monopoly. Paramount Skydance reached an agreement with the California Department of Justice and the Writers Guild of America to pause the deal until either the court issues a ruling or until June 1, 2027, whichever comes first. I'm Scott Carr.
0: Manual labor making a comeback. A new survey reveals that construction is booming when it comes to wage increases. An analysis by ADP found that last month, pay growth for job changers in construction was up nearly 13%, median gross pay over $59,000 compared to $43,000 for all job switchers last month. ADP says the hiring boom for construction workers, along with the increasing salaries, is likely to continue while apprenticeship and trade programs continue to grow. I'm Chuck Brady. 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
7: Weather. Tonight for Sheboygan, Indian River, and the Straits of Mackinac, chance of showers overnight, low 62. Mostly sunny tomorrow, high 85. Monday, showers and thunderstorms, high 82. That's your forecast. I'm Tim O'Brien.
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0: We're 70 years old, and we're WCBY. 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
1: USA Radio News, I'm Chuck Brady. Millions of Americans are sweltering under a massive heat dome this weekend. The extreme temperature is expected to last into the early part of next week. Highs in Phoenix, Arizona could approach a record of 118 degrees. In Texas, much of the rest of the interior southwest is also likely to be in the triple digits. Forecasters say triple-digit temperatures are possible as far north as the Dakotas and even Minnesota. In the northwest, it's wildfires. Five more wildfires burning out of control in the state of Oregon after another lightning storm moved across the state last week. The most critical wildfire, the Akawa Butte Fire, which has burned about 26,000 acres near the town of Sisters in central Oregon. That's where the governor was and spoke about the situation.
2: There are over 1,100 firefighters assigned to this fire. That's how big it is. And again, it is the highest priority fire in the nation right now.
1: It's not just the United States, though. Wildfires are also raging in Europe, forcing tens of thousands to evacuate in France and Spain. Spain's interior ministry says three fires have merged near the capital of Madrid. Around 60,000 people have been evacuated, with another 28,000 told to stay in their homes. In France, 60,000 were told to leave the Bordeaux suburbs after another entire peninsula was evacuated earlier in the week. France's military has mobilized 1,500 personnel, along with specialty equipment from other European countries, including Germany, Croatia, and Slovakia. In Hawaii, residents are being advised to prepare for a possible hurricane. Hurricane Fausto expected to weaken into a tropical storm before it actually reaches Hawaii sometime late this weekend. For now, Fausto is a Category 2 storm, though, moving westward across the Pacific Ocean. No coastal watches or warnings have been issued, but officials in Hawaii are urging residents to stock up on supplies ahead of the storm. 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
1: As floodwaters continue to linger across parts of Texas, the state leaders are worried that the wet conditions could worsen the spread of the New World screwworm. Texas Ag Commissioner Sid Miller says flooding and the moisture left behind makes it easier for the screwworm's larvae to survive the hatching process. Drier conditions cause them to dehydrate and die. Miller says the lingering floodwaters make an already bad situation much worse.
4: The moisture actually helps the screwworm because those eggs fall out of the animal onto the ground, and they need a little bit of, they have to burrow into the ground. So if it's moist, it's very easy, very helpful to the screwworm.
1: The U.S. will begin what is called a phased opening of the country's southern cattle ports. The decision by the Department of Agriculture will allow limited amount of cattle to be imported from Mexico after the ports were closed in May to control the spread of the New World screwworm outbreak. USDA will open the livestock port in Douglas, Arizona, August 24th. Other ports will reopen later, depending on Mexico's compliance with the Joint Action Plan. USDA has tracked 42 confirmed cases of the flesh-eating parasite, mostly in Texas, since the start of the outbreak June 3rd. And the measles are in the news once again. A Johns Hopkins University tracker for health data found there were nearly 2,300 confirmed cases in the U.S. as of July 22nd. Chuck Brady, USA Radio News.
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6: 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Weather. Overnight for Sheboygan, Indian River, and the Straits of Mackinac. Chance of showers, low 62. Mostly sunny Sunday, high 85. Monday, showers and thunderstorms, high 82. That's your forecast. I'm Tim O'Brien.
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As you know, I rode a freight train north to Detroit City. 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So I just think I'll take my foolish pride and put it on a southbound freight and ride. 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
1: USA Radio News, I'm Chuck Brady. President Donald Trump says he is close to a decision about a major attack on Iran. In remarks made at the White House, the president said he is considering what he called a massive attack, even bigger than the strikes conducted during Operation Epic Fury. The president noted he hasn't decided yet. He believes that Iran is very serious about negotiating. The president will host Israeli Prime Minister Benjamin Netanyahu at the White House next week as he weighs U.S. military options in Iran. Tuesday's meeting will mark the first face-to-face talks between the two since the conflict began in late February. While the prime minister is in the United States, he also will attend the funeral of the late Senator Lindsey Graham during his trip to D.C. Scientists weighing in on the situation in the Strait of Hormuz. Stall ships in the Strait of Hormuz, they say, could trigger an environmental

0: catastrophe. A recent paper published in the Journal of Biological Invasions warns the continued closures of the Strait of Hormuz could spur a super spreader event of an invasive species. Researchers say marine life could attach to idle vessels and then be transported to other ecosystems around the world. Meanwhile, SpaceX is celebrating the successful launch and landing of its massive Starship rocket.
1: Starship Test Flight 13 blasted off from Starbase, Texas Friday evening. After deploying 20 Starlink satellites into orbit, the V3 rocket then successfully landed in the Indian Ocean.
2: Starship descending into the Indian Ocean, down to one. And we're in the water. And it's a soft splashdown in the water.
1: SpaceX is trying to get Starship ready for a crucial NASA test flight next year that could set the stage for the next moon landing. I'm Lisa Taylor.
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0: From our Hurry Up and Wait department, Paramount will not close its multi-billion-dollar merger with Warner Brothers until a court decides whether or not the deal violates antitrust law.
6: The deal would combine two of Hollywood's five biggest film distributors and two of the five major cable channel companies. A coalition of states led by Democratic attorneys general filed a lawsuit alleging the merger violates a section of an act that bars mergers that would substantially lessen competition or creates a monopoly. Paramount Skydance reached an agreement with the California Department of Justice and the Writers Guild of America to pause the deal until either the court issues a ruling or until June 1, 2027, whichever comes first. I'm Scott Carr.
0: Manual labor making a comeback. A new survey reveals that construction is booming when it comes to wage increases. An analysis by ADP found that last month, pay growth for job changers in construction was up nearly 13%, median gross pay over $59,000 compared to $43,000 for all job switchers last month. ADP says the hiring boom for construction workers, along with the increasing salaries, is likely to continue while apprenticeship and trade programs continue to grow. I'm Chuck Brady. 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
10: Overnight for Sheboygan, Indian River, and the Straits of Mackinac. Chance of showers, low 62. Mostly sunny Sunday, high 85. Monday, showers and thunderstorms, high 82. That's your forecast. I'm Tim O'Brien.
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Hello. You don't know who this is, but the reason I'm calling you is because I was going through my man's pockets this morning, and I just happened to find your name and number. So, woman to woman, I don't think it's wrong to call you. Now, I don't know how you're gonna take this. 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And it's only fair that I let you know that that man that you've been seeing, he's mine.

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1: Decided not to give you a present this year. In fact, I think it's about time I took some things away. I'd like to take away the suspicion that I know clouds your world at times by giving you some faith to hold on to, honey, whenever your hand is not in mine.

I'd like to take away some of your lonely moments by spending more of mine with you. And I'd like to take away some of those so-so kisses and replace them with ones that really say I love you. And I want to take away the doubt you sometimes have about my love by showing it more, much more than I've shown it lately. And then if someone should ask you what I got you for your birthday, well, you can say, why, he didn't give me anything, but he sure took a lot of things away.

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1: USA Radio News, I'm Amp Harrell. Five people were injured in a mass stabbing in Old Sacramento. Rich Cassone has details on the weekend attack.
2: Police responded to a call in the historic district early Saturday morning. KCRA says officers found three men who had been stabbed. Those men were sent to a local hospital for treatment. Two more men later showed up at the hospital with stab wounds from the same attack, according to police, who say all of the victims are now in stable condition. Three people of interest have been detained, and police continue to investigate. I'm Rich Cassone.
1: President Trump will host Israeli Prime Minister Benjamin Netanyahu at the White House next week as he weighs U.S. military options in Iran. Tuesday's meeting will mark the first face-to-face talks between the two since the Iran conflict began in late February. It comes as Trump said he's close to a decision on whether to launch a massive attack on Iran. Netanyahu will also attend the funeral of Senator Lindsey Graham during his trip to Washington, D.C. The U.S. Education Department's scuttling a decades-old policy that had been aimed at fighting discrimination in schools. Scott Carr has more from Washington.
3: Department officials say they've rescinded a long-standing policy that had allowed statistical disparities to serve as evidence of discrimination in schools during civil rights investigations. They say the change goes into effect immediately. Now investigators will have to prove intentional discrimination in civil rights complaints against schools using other means. A coalition of civil rights and education organizations have already issued statements condemning the change, saying it has no basis

0: Law or morality. I'm Scott Carr in Washington.
1: Wildfires raging in Europe are forcing tens of thousands to evacuate in France and Spain. And in the U.S., a fourth firefighter has died due to the now-extinguished Knowles wildfire near the Colorado-Utah border. Nathan Matthews of the Wildland Fire Service of Lincoln, Nebraska, died Friday from injuries he suffered while responding to the Knowles fire June 27th. From America's News Network, USA Radio News.
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1: New Jersey Governor Mikey Sherrill is accusing President Trump of politicizing the discovery of more than 6,000 non-citizens on the state's voter rolls as federal investigators demand records.
3: Governor Sherrill says New Jersey is investigating how more than 6,000 non-citizens were able to be registered to vote through the Motor Vehicle Commission. It appears as though it's a computer glitch and about 400 non-citizens cast a ballot.
4: The Trump administration wants to immediately weaponize this against people as opposed to focusing on making sure that we're running free and fair elections.
3: The Justice Department has given the state just a few days to turn over voter records tied to the registrations. Anthony Lucero, USA Radio News.
1: A deformed raccoon has been named Washington State's Washingtonian of the Day, Michael Kastner reports.
5: The raccoon, dubbed Jimothy, has been spotted running around the Seattle suburb of Ballard, and videos of the odd-looking creature have captured the attention of millions. Jimothy has an extra short neck, likely caused by a condition known as short spine syndrome. On Thursday, Governor Bob Ferguson proclaimed Jimothy as the Washingtonian of the Day, and the Seattle City Council is presenting an official proclamation to commemorate Jimothy Summer.
1: Ford is recalling over 565,000 Broncos to fix a fire safety risk. The recall affects certain 2021 to 2026 Bronco and Bronco Raptor vehicles. The short circuit in the engine compartment can create heat or sparks, increasing the risk of fire. NHTSA said as part of the recall, dealers will install sheathing over the wiring for free. I'm Amp Harrell, USA Radio News.
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9: Overnight for Sheboygan, Indian River, and the Straits of Mackinac. Chance of showers, low 62. Mostly sunny Sunday, high 85. Monday, showers and thunderstorms, high 82. That's your forecast. I'm Tim O'Brien.
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1: Me and Earl was hauling chickens on the flatbed out of Wiggins, and we'd spent all night on the uphill side of 37 miles of hell called Wolf Creek Pass, which is up on the Great Divide. And we was sitting there sucking toothpicks and drinking knee-highs and onion soup mix, and I says, "Earl, let's mail a card to Mother and then send them chickens on down to the other side. Yeah, let's give them a ride."

girl put down his bottle, mash his foot down on the throttle, and then a couple of boobs with a thousand cubes and a 1948 Peterbilt screamed alive. We woke up the chickens. We roared up off of that shoulder, spraying pine cones, rocks, and boulders, and put 400 head of them Rhode Island Reds and a couple of burnt-out roosters on.

them hens commenced a cluckin'. And Earl took out a match and scratched his pants and lit up the unused half of a dollar cigar and took a puff. Says, "My, ain't this pretty up here?" I says, "Earl, this hill can spill us. You better slow down, you gon' kill us. Just make one mistake and it's the pearly gates for them 85 crates of USDA-approved cluckers. You wanna hit second?" Well, Earl grabbed on the shifter and he stabbed her into fifth gear, and then the chromium-plated, fully illuminated, genuine accessory shift knob come right off in his hand. I says, "You want to screw that thing back on, Earl?" He was trying to thread it on there when the fire fell off of his cigar and dropped on down, sort of rolled around, and then lit in the cuff of Earl's pants and burned a hole in his sock. Yeah, sort of set him right on fire.

leg was fried, his hand was froze to the wheel like a tongue to a sled in the middle of a blizzard. I says, Earl, I'm not the type to complain, but the time has come for me to explain that if you don't apply some brake real soon, they're going to have to pick us up with a stick and a spoon. Well, Earl reared back, cocked his leg, stepped down as hard as he could on the brake, and the pedal went clear of the floor and faded right there on the floor. And it says it's sort of like stepping on a plum. Well, from there on down, it just wasn't real pretty. It was Hairpin County and Switchback City. One of them looked like a can full of worms. Another one looked like malaria germs. Right in the middle of the whole damn show was a real nice tunnel, now wouldn't you know. The sign says clearance to the 12-foot line, but the chicken

0: Serving Sheboygan and the Straits area for 70 years. 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Sheboygan.
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2: We can do it in a more rapid fashion, which we might do, or we can negotiate with them, which we're also doing right now. I mean, as we speak, we're talking to them.
1: President Trump says talks with Iran are ongoing despite the threats of massive attacks against Tehran.
2: Maybe there won't be a tipping point, and maybe there will. Maybe they will cry uncle, or maybe they'll just give up, or maybe they'll just go into a cave and hide.
1: Trump says he's considering a response after Houthi rebels struck two Saudi oil tankers in the Red Sea, but told reporters, we're talking with Iran. President Trump highlighted the importance of holding the rescheduled White House Correspondents' Dinner, saying the nation cannot back down from political violence.
3: But tonight we come back together to answer that heinous attack with unwavering resolve.
1: The event was delayed following an assassination attempt in April and honored

0: Secret Service officer Victor Gonzalez for his actions. New testimony in the murder trial of singer David alleges David Burke exchanged explicit text messages with a 14-year-old girl, Celeste Rivas Hernandez, prior to her death. Prosecutors say Burke is accused of killing Hernandez, whose dismembered remains were later uncovered in the trunk of his Tesla. Elon Musk says he got carried away with Donald Trump.
1: The tech mogul gave an interview to The Economist that was published on Thursday. He was asked about his brief appointment as the head of Trump's Department of Government Efficiency, or DOGE. Musk said, quote, "I got carried away, frankly," adding that he became, in his words, a little too involved in politics.
2: I got a little too involved in politics, got carried away, frankly. So the goal with the sort of DOGE stuff was to try to do something about the deficit.
1: He denied, however, that DOGE cuts to U.S. aid to developing countries led to unnecessary suffering, calling those claims nonsense. I'm Tammy Trujillo.
0: Gold's trading at $4,054 an ounce. Silver's up to $58. From America's News Network, USA Radio News.
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0: Florida Congresswoman Kat Kamick claims there's a culture of creepiness on Capitol Hill.
4: The Republicans' comments came after Colorado Congressman Jeff Crank introduced a resolution that would mandate lawmakers to disclose relationships with staffers in other offices or committees to the lower chamber's ethics committee. Kamick says she wouldn't feel comfortable sending her daughter to Capitol Hill in the current congressional environment. She commended the resolution and quipped that Congress, quote, would be better off if members were more focused on their work than enhancing their love life. I'm Monica Nelson.
0: The ACLU and National Immigration Law Center are suing to block a new Tennessee immigration law.
5: The civil rights organizations filed a federal lawsuit this week demanding that a judge protect two longtime Memphis residents as well as others facing state arrest. The challenge targets a law making it a misdemeanor for immigrants with federal deportation orders to stay in Tennessee past 90 days. Attorneys argue the rule exposes people receiving or seeking federal protection to fines and a year in jail. The groups argue Tennessee has taken over removal powers reserved for the federal government, but the law remains in effect while the request is pending. I'm Liz Kennedy.
0: SpaceX successfully launched Starship Flight 13 test mission from Texas, deploying 20 functioning Starlink satellites before the rocket made a successful splashdown in the Indian Ocean. The company's preparing Starship for a NASA test flight next year tied to future lunar missions. For USA Radio News, I'm Anthony Lucero.
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6: Big Country Gold. Weather. Overnight for Sheboygan, Indian River, and the Straits of Mackinac. Chance of showers, low 62. Mostly sunny Sunday, high 85. Monday, showers and thunderstorms, high 82. That's your forecast. I'm Tim O'Brien.
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1: USA Radio News. I'm Anthony Lucero.
2: Maybe there won't be a tipping point, and maybe there will. Maybe they will cry uncle, and maybe they'll just give up, or maybe they'll just go into a cave and hide.
1: Reports say Iran has rejected a U.S. proposed ceasefire deal as tensions continue to rise.
2: There's two ways. I mean, it's you can just keep doing exactly what we're doing and take them apart piece by piece. We can do it in a more rapid fashion, which we might do, or we can negotiate with them, which we're also doing right now. I mean, as we speak, we're talking to them.
1: Iran is claiming new drone strikes against U.S. military facilities in Bahrain, Jordan, and Kuwait. President Trump says he's weighing a massive attack on Iran as fighting escalates, while a drone crashed near Erbil International Airport in Iraq.
3: A series of explosions were heard on Friday near a military base in northern Iraq that hosts American forces. A video posted on X by Kurdish broadcaster Rudaw shows at least one drone being intercepted. The attacks came hours after the U.S. military said it completed a 13th consecutive night of strikes on Iran. I'm Monica Nelson.
1: President Trump is pushing to expand nuclear power in America, announcing several privately funded advanced nuclear reactors.
2: What we've done has been pretty much of a miracle. Most believe the goal was impossible, but I'm delighted to say that four companies succeeded.
1: Trump called nuclear energy an affordable, unlimited power source, while Energy Secretary Chris Wright said the U.S. must catch up with Russia and China. A vehicle drove into a crowd during Berlin's LGBTQ Pride celebration, killing a person, injuring at least 16 others. Police canceled the Christopher Street Day event and launched a manhunt after the driver fled the scene. Authorities are investigating that incident. AAA says the average price for a gallon of gas is $4.11. The highest average is in Mono County, California at $6.82, while the lowest is in Scott County, Indiana, $3.30. From America's News Network, USA Radio News.
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1: Oregon State Police and the FBI are investigating an incident in which 3 men impersonating ICE officers assaulted a victim.
6: Police say one of the suspects had a rifle when they pulled over the victim on a highway south of Portland on July 17th, pulled them from the back seat, searched them, and then put them into the back seat of their vehicle, where police say a third person assaulted them for 15 to 20 minutes. The victim was eventually released and hospitalized. Officials say citizens who are stopped can ask the officer to identify themselves and call the agency they work for to confirm their identity. I'm Scott Carr.
1: Residents of Ladera Ranch in California are calling for the spraying of all pesticides to cease immediately following a rise in cases of a rare cancer in children.
7: Orange County Supervisor Katrina Foley agrees.
8: We need to change our practices. You know, stop poisoning the community with all these pesticides.
7: Since 2007, 9 children in the community have been diagnosed with Ewing sarcoma, and one of them died in March. There's also been an increase in other forms of cancer. More than 300 residents packed a community meeting this week, many demanding a pause on spraying be made permanent, even though pesticides haven't been determined as the cause of the cancers. They're calling for more environmental testing to get to the bottom of what's going on. I'm Tammy Trujillo.
1: The Department of Agriculture will begin a phased reopening of southern cattle ports after closures linked to a New World screwworm outbreak. Limited cattle imports from Mexico, beginning with Douglas, Arizona, on August 24th, as officials monitor compliance. For USA Radio News, I'm Anthony Lucero.
9: 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I just want to warn you, traffic is tough out there.
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4: Overnight for Sheboygan, Indian River, and the Straits of Mackinac. Chance of showers, low 62. Mostly sunny Sunday, high 85. Monday, showers and thunderstorms, high 82. That's your forecast. I'm Tim O'Brien.
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I teased at life

0: Here on Classic Country Big Country Gold, we let the overnight jukebox take care of everything. The jukebox picks the songs, like this one here.
1: Some people say a man is made out of mud. 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You load 16 tons, what do you get? Another day older and

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1: USA Radio News, I'm Anthony Lucero. President Trump says he's not decided whether to restart major combat operations against Iran, saying talks continue and Tehran appears serious about negotiations.
2: We can do it in a more rapid fashion, which we might do, or we can negotiate with them, which we're also doing right now. I mean, as we speak, we're talking to them.
1: Trump says he's considering a larger attack than Operation Epic Fury as the U.S. and Iran continue exchanging strikes. President Trump is directing the Interior Department to place signs outside the Smithsonian National Museum of American History, warning visitors that alleged historical inaccuracies exist. Smithsonian Director Anthea Hartig, defending the institution before Congress.
3: When historians talk about reframing a traditional narrative, we don't mean erasing it. We mean adding the evidence, the voices, the objects that earlier tellings left out so that more Americans can see themselves reflected in the national story.
1: The administration says some exhibits need to be renovated. A federal appeals court has ruled that President Trump cannot enforce his executive order tightening mail-in voting rules. The First Circuit upheld an injunction blocking the order, rejecting the administration's argument that legal challenges were filed too early. The U.S. Education Department is scuttling a decades-old policy that had been aimed at fighting discrimination in schools.
4: Department officials say they've rescinded a long-standing policy that had allowed statistical disparities to serve as evidence of discrimination in schools during civil rights investigations. They say the change goes into effect immediately. Now investigators will have to prove intentional discrimination in civil rights complaints against schools using other means. A coalition of civil rights and education organizations have already issued statements condemning the change, saying it has no basis in law or morality. I'm Scott Carr in Washington.
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1: Anti-Semitic slurs and pictures are scrawled on a mural at a Pasadena area synagogue.
7: Members of the Pasadena Jewish Temple and Center are upset after a community mural at the site of their former synagogue was defaced.

0: Faced with swastikas and other anti-Semitic graffiti, it happened on Friday. The mural was created after the Eaton fire destroyed the Temple and Center campus and followed an act of anti-Semitism earlier this year. A post on social media stated the artwork grew into a symbol of hope, resilience, and solidarity, not just for Temple members, but for the entire Altadena community. The Los Angeles County Sheriff's Department is investigating. I'm Sharon Reardon.
1: Former State Senate President Troy Jackson is officially Maine's Democratic nominee for the U.S. Senate.
2: Jackson overwhelmingly won the vote Saturday as hundreds of delegates gathered in Bangor to pick a replacement for Graham Plattner. Jackson will now go on to face Republican Senator Susan Collins in the November 3rd general election. Three Democrats were on the ballot to replace Plattner, who dropped out of the race following sexual assault allegations. I'm Lisa Carton.
1: LeBron James is signing with the Philadelphia 76ers. At the White House, Trump was asked, who was better all time, LeBron or Michael Jordan?
3: Well, Michael Jordan's the guy that's a friend of mine, play golf with him. He's a really good guy. And I think LeBron is, maybe he's a racist, but maybe he doesn't like Trump. I don't know. But I only like people that like me.
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6: Overnight for Sheboygan, Indian River, and the Straits of Mackinac. Chance of showers, low 62. Mostly sunny Sunday, high 85. Monday, showers and thunderstorms, high 82. That's your forecast. I'm Tim O'Brien.
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Well, I guess it was back in 63 when eating my cooking got the better of me, so I asked this little girl I was going with to be my wife. Well, she said she would, so I said I do. But I'd have said I wouldn't if I'd have just knew how saying I do was gonna screw up all of my life. Well, the first few years weren't all that bad. I'll never forget the good times we had, cause I'm reminded every month when I send her the child support. Well, it wasn't too long till the lust all died, and I'll admit I wasn't too surprised the day I come home and found my suitcase sitting out on the porch. Well, I tried to get in, she changed the lock. Then I found this note taped on the mailbox that said, "Goodbye, Turkey, my attorney will be in touch." So I decided right then and there I was gonna do what's right, give her a fair share. But brother, I didn't know her share was gonna be

ain't heard nothing yet. Why, they give her the color television set, then they give her the house, the kids, and both of the cars. See? Well, then they start talking about child support, alimony, and the cost of the court. Didn't take me long to figure out how far in the toilet I was. I'm telling you, they have made a mistake, cause it adds up to more than this cowboy makes. Besides, everything I ever had worth taking, they've already took. While she's living like a queen on alimony, I'm working two shifts, eating bologna, asking my

0: I let my wife told it I'm gonna be carrying food stamps. You get it, Judge? I'm gonna be just. That's not funny, huh?
1: This is Big Country Gold Music. Always classic.

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2: We can do it in a more rapid fashion, which we might do, or we can negotiate with them, which we're also doing right now. I mean, as we speak, we're talking to them.
1: President Trump says talks with Iran are ongoing despite the threats of massive attacks against Tehran.
2: Maybe there won't be a tipping point, and maybe there will. Maybe they will cry uncle, or maybe they'll just give up, or maybe they'll just go into a cave and hide.
1: Trump says he's considering a response after Houthi rebels struck two Saudi oil tankers in the Red Sea, but told reporters, "We're talking with Iran." President Trump highlighted the importance of holding the rescheduled White House Correspondents' Dinner, saying the nation cannot back down from political violence.
3: "But tonight we come back together to answer that heinous attack with unwavering resolve."
1: The event was delayed following an assassination attempt in April and honored Secret Service officer Victor Gonzalez for his actions. New testimony in the murder trial of singer David alleges David Burke exchanged explicit text messages with a 14-year-old girl, Celeste Rivas Hernandez, prior to her death. Prosecutors say Burke is accused of killing Hernandez, whose dismembered remains were later uncovered in the trunk of his Tesla. Elon Musk says he got carried away with Donald Trump.
4: The tech mogul gave an interview to The Economist that was published on Thursday. He was asked about his brief appointment as the head of Trump's Department of Government Efficiency, or DOGE. Musk said, quote, "I

0: got carried away, frankly, adding that he became, in his words, a little too involved in politics.
1: I got a little too involved in politics, got carried away, frankly. So the goal with the sort of Doge stuff was to try to do something about the deficit.
0: He denied, however, that Doge cuts to U.S. aid to developing countries led to unnecessary suffering, calling those claims nonsense. I'm Tammy Trujillo.
2: Gold's trading at $4,054 an ounce. Silver's up to $58. From America's News Network, USA Radio News.
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2: Florida Congresswoman Kat Kamick claims there's a culture of creepiness on Capitol Hill.
4: The Republicans' comments came after Colorado Congressman Jeff Crank introduced a resolution that would mandate lawmakers to disclose relationships with staffers in other offices or committees to the lower chamber's Ethics Committee. Kamick says she wouldn't feel comfortable sending her daughter to Capitol Hill in the current congressional environment. She commended the resolution and quipped that Congress, quote, would be better off if members were more focused on their work than enhancing their love life. I'm Monica Nelson.
2: The ACLU and National Immigration Law Center are suing to block a new Tennessee immigration law.
5: The civil rights organizations filed a federal lawsuit this week demanding that a judge protect two longtime Memphis residents as well as others facing state arrest. The challenge targets a law making it a misdemeanor for immigrants with federal deportation orders to stay in Tennessee past 90 days. Attorneys argue the rule exposes people receiving or seeking federal protection to fines and a year in jail. The groups argue Tennessee has taken over removal powers reserved for the federal government, but the law remains in effect while the request is pending. I'm Liz Kennedy.
2: SpaceX successfully launched Starship Flight 13 test mission from Texas, deploying 20 functioning Starlink satellites before the rocket made a successful splashdown in the Indian Ocean. The company is preparing Starship for a NASA test flight next year, tied to future lunar missions. For USA Radio News, I'm Anthony Lucero.
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10: When parents think about protecting their children, they may think about crib monitors, maybe the right car seats, safe schools. But we found that many of them are not thinking about very basic financial protection.
8: 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The show begins right after this.
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5: If you're finding yourself thinking about work after hours or worrying about personal issues while you're at work, maybe you need to find a little balance in your life. And our next guest knows how to arrange your life's balancing act. She's Deidre Maloney, author of Bogus Balance, Your Journey to Real Work-Life Bliss. So where does this title, Bogus Balance, come from? What does that refer to?
6: Well, the reason I call it Bogus Balance is because our notion of work-life balance as a society is actually not attainable. And I think one of the first things we can do to find real balance and to find real happiness is to stop trying to have it all. So that's what we do, is we think if we just get the right organizational system or set some great boundaries that we can have it all and we can do everything perfectly at our work, in our career, with our kids, in our home life. We can make soups from scratch and then make the book club or the golf game and do everything perfectly. And that's just not the case. We have a finite amount of time in the day and a finite amount of energy. So instead of trying to have it all, we need to find our all. And once we accept that, that's the first big step to actual balance.
5: So finding, I guess, the most important thing for you, is that what you mean?
6: It is what I mean. It actually came to me, I do a personal strategic plan every year. And I look at, over the last year, because I own my own company, what projects fed me most and interested me most, what didn't, what people and clients or friends were really healthy and functional and what weren't. What were the activities I love the most and not? And then it comes down to making choices and saying, these are the things I really want to focus on, which means I'm going to let these other things go. That's not always easy. But when we don't try to do everything, then the things that we do choose to do, we do them well. And because we've chosen them, they're the things that really make us happy anyway.
5: But don't we all have that particular, let's say, Facebook friend who seems to be doing everything perfectly? They're making the chocolate chip cookies and they're keeping their kids happy and they're making all this money. And are you saying that maybe they're faking it and they're not really that successful?
6: Well, let me answer that question by making my own confession, which is that I certainly don't put all of my anxiety and all the real things going on in my life out on Facebook. I think one of the biggest mistakes we make is comparing our insides with other people's outsides and thinking that all these other people have it together. And I think we all know when we're out there on Facebook, we're really putting out our best self, the best of the best, which is fine. But the reality is we're all struggling. We're all getting stressed. We're all trying to figure out how to actually be happy and be successful and raise great kids and actually find time for ourselves. And when we actually validate that and know that's what we're trying to do and get real about it, that's when we can actually have the conversation about what am I going to do? What am I not going to do? And then taking the steps to actually have change, which is scary, but important.
5: So can you just walk us through some of the steps to this process that you talk about?
6: Sure. So we divide it into several categories in your life. And so we talk about your blissful career and your blissful marriage, your blissful children, your blissful others, the people you surround yourself with, your personal life, and then your blissful you. And it really takes self-assessing. That's why it's about

0: finding your all. Your all is going to be different than everyone else's. So what in your career is most exciting and what isn't? What do you spend your time on that you want to and not? Same thing with your family life. What I did for this book, because I certainly don't have all the answers on happiness, is I did a lot of interviews and focus groups with a lot of people who are happy and content and seem to be living a pretty balanced life. They're grace under pressure. Their lives aren't perfect, but they're certainly happy. And so I give out a lot of their tips and a lot of their stories, and then lots of exercises on what does feed me and what doesn't, and then walking through actual changes that you're gonna make and how to walk through the fear and uncertainty that comes with that. It takes courage and it takes guts to be happy in a funny way. But once we decide we're gonna do it, then we can make the choices to do it. We have more choices than we think we do. And that's what it comes down to.
1: We're talking on InfoTrack with Deirdre Maloney, author of Bogus Balance, Your Journey to Real Work-Life Bliss. Is there a point, a good point, at which to do this self-assessment? You know, a lot of people do these sort of things at the new year, but is there any other time that's particularly appropriate for this?
0: The time to do this is right now. Our lives are short. And I just said this to someone the other day. We were talking about his job, and he said, well, I don't hate it. And I said, you know what? Life's too short simply to have a job you don't hate. And so I do mine in December just because, and oftentimes actually in June too, twice a year, just because that's regulated for me. But anytime I'm feeling imbalanced or unhappy or really struggling on, you know what, I think I need to make some changes. I don't exactly know what they are, but I want to give myself some direction and I want that to be intentional. That's the time to do it. Set aside a day and do some reflection. Look at your values. What matters most to you? That should guide all of your decisions, because we think we can't make changes. We tell ourselves these bogus stories. We say we have to work until our kids are ready to go to school at the same job and feel stuck. No, we don't. That's a thing we can tell ourselves, but we can make other choices. They're not always easy, but we can. And we should start today. Life's too short not to be happy. It's that simple.
1: It seems like if you follow the media and the news, there are many things that could make you feel unhappy. What's your advice on all of that?
0: It's funny, I also have a blog, and I just posted one called The House of Cards Effect. The House of Cards, which I love the show, but every time I watch it, I feel kind of melancholy and morose the rest of the day. And my advice is pay attention to what shows, what media, what people give you energy, and what shows, what media, what people take away your energy. Who do you allow yourself to gossip with? Who do you allow yourself to commiserate with more than you need to? Pay attention to those factors and then start to cut some of them out. So if you want to be on top of the news, for me, I have one internet program I read and I watch 6 minutes at the top of one of the newscasts and I'm done. And I know that when I start to watch the rest of it and I start to feel negative, it's time for me to take the action of shutting that off. So people even on Facebook, I hide people on Facebook all the time who rant in ways that are frustrating to me. I can take that power, and I recommend that everybody do that.
1: Some people feel that their ultimate goal is to make a lot of money and have a lot of possessions, and yet it seems like the really wealthy people aren't necessarily happy. What's your take on that?
0: I think that's absolutely true. I think a lot of times we go for that big title and that big salary because we think we should. I, for one, am from a generation where my father was in the same job, in the same position, just moving up and up and up the ladder for his life because that's what he felt was important. So that was what I was taught. If you like your job or not, it doesn't matter. You need to get the better title and the better salary because that defines you. What I argue is we need to know that no matter what job we're doing, whether or not we're working at all or we're trying to find a job or trying to figure out what really delights us, we're worthy. We don't need a title to back us on that. I think in society, there's this idea that better title, better money, better person. We got to get over that. And society, frankly, is not going to get over that. So we need to do that ourselves and surround ourselves with people who will help us do that and know that we're worthy no matter what we're in. As long as we have a life that makes us happy, where we feel like we're doing what we want to do and we're prioritizing and really focusing on that, that's where the gold is and that's where the value in your life comes from.
1: And how about health and wellness? Sometimes these things seem out of our control. For example, if we get some disease or have some other health issue, how do you deal with that sort of thing?
0: Certainly no life is perfect, and I know that. And some people have financial obligations that are very, very difficult, or health situations that are very difficult. Part of it is when those things happen, is how we choose to handle it, how we choose to surround ourselves with people who are going to support us, and why we make the choices we make. When my dad was diagnosed with stage 4 melanoma cancer,

0: He chose to go on with his life and be healthy and be as positive as he could and live every day as much as he could. And that actually helped him prolong another 10 years with stage 4 melanoma. Now, part of that was luck, no doubt. But when you don't feed your body with toxins and negative energy and this kind of everything's going to be terrible tomorrow, and you make choices about who you surround yourself with and the activities you take part in, you're going to get better energy to live every part of your day to your best while you're having to deal with difficult stuff, because difficult stuff will come up. But we have choices about what we do with that and how we deal with it and the people we surround ourselves with while we're dealing with it. So figuring out what matters most to us and prioritizing and focusing on those things with everything we have, knowing we have more choices than we think we do, and surrounding ourselves with people who will help us get there in a positive way, huge steps you can take.
1: Well, the book is Bogus Balance, Your Journey to Real Work-Life Bliss. 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
0: Thank you so much for having me.
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11: Thank you, Chris. We're talking with Doug Whiteman, insurance analyst at Bankrate.com, and they recently conducted a study of American parents to see who has life insurance and who does not, with some eye-opening results. Doug, welcome to InfoTrack.
12: Yeah, thank you very much.
11: So let's start with what seems like a basic question. Who do you believe should have life insurance?
12: Well, we believe that life insurance is really a good idea for many people, particularly those with loved ones, children at home, a spouse. Those are very good examples, and we think that the results of our survey were rather unsettling, particularly with regard to parents. When parents think about protecting their children, they may think about crib monitors, maybe the right car seats, safe schools, but we found that many of them are not thinking about very basic financial protection. The question, what would happen to my kids if something ever happened to me? We found that parents, many of them either have no life insurance or they don't have enough life insurance coverage.
11: Yes, tell us the results. How many American parents actually did have life insurance in your survey?
12: 37% of parents told us that they have no life insurance whatsoever.

0: And that means that if something were to happen to them, they don't have a policy that would offer the family financial protection, even pay their own burial costs. And meanwhile, about a third of parents who do have life insurance told us that they have $100,000 in coverage or less. Now, that would not be enough. That would not be adequate to take care of the bills, protect the home, pay off the mortgage, and look down the road toward the kids' college education. Using census data and our findings, we calculate this means 20 million households with children either have no coverage or inadequate life insurance coverage.
1: Did you find that higher income people or perhaps higher educated people tend to do better on having insurance than lower income people?
0: Well, we were surprised that even among insured people, one in four who have annual household income of $75,000 or more have under $100,000 in life insurance coverage. What you want life insurance for is to protect your income, to replace your income if, for whatever reason, at some point you weren't around anymore. And if you're making $75,000 a year or more, $100,000 in coverage is not going to go very far in replacing your income.
1: Now, in your survey, did it, I'm not sure if you drilled down this deeply, but did it mean that both parents have life insurance, or is it just one in some cases? Because I think a lot of people traditionally think, well, we'll insure the highest earner, which in most cases probably is the dad, and then the wife, the mom, is not insured.
0: We did not ask about that. We also didn't ask whether people have life insurance policies they purchased themselves or if they have coverage through an employer. It is important to note that often those employer plans do not go very far. They might provide 1 year of salary, maybe two, for the survivors, and that really is not going to go very far in protecting the rest of the family, offering financial protection.
1: Let's talk for a moment about maybe some general advice for people who are currently uninsured, but they know they need it. First, how do you determine how much life insurance you need?
0: Well, of course, that's the very big question. If we say that $100,000 isn't enough life insurance, then how much life insurance should I buy? There are various rules of thumb that are floating around out there. A very common one is that you want to have 7 to 10 times your income. That means if you make $50,000 a year, you'd want at least $350,000 in life insurance coverage. But I'm not sure if I subscribe to any of these rules of thumb, because ultimately this is a personal decision that would have to be based on your own situation, your family situation. You'd have to evaluate a range of factors such as your debts, including any mortgage, potential college costs for your children, if you have children, and your likely burial expenses. And remember, one of the major funeral trade groups calculates that the average funeral nowadays costs more than $8,000. So you certainly want that to be part of the life insurance equation too. Bankrate, I should point out, has a great life insurance calculator at bankrate.com to help you come up with the right amount of life insurance for your family.
1: Our guest on InfoTrack is Doug Whiteman, insurance analyst at bankrate.com. They recently conducted a survey of American parents to see who has life insurance, who does not. And Doug is here to explain the importance of the entire issue. Doug, there are a number of varieties of life insurance policies that are offered. Some have investment vehicles attached. How do you choose which kind makes sense? Term insurance certainly is the most simple.
0: That's right. Term life insurance can be relatively cheap, and it is relatively simple also. It doesn't get into a lot of these fancy add-ons that you talk about with cash value that is kind of a savings vehicle on the side. And it is important to point out, as I said, that the term life insurance can be very affordable. I think this is a misconception that many people have, that life insurance is really out of the question, that it's something that they can't afford. Previous surveys have found that people generally overestimate what life insurance costs. 45% had the wrong idea in a survey done by our sister site, insurancequotes.com, in 2012. One of the life insurance trade groups, the Independent Insurance Agents and Brokers of America, says that for a 35-year-old man or woman who doesn't smoke, the average cost of a $500,000 20-year term life insurance policy, that means it would provide $500,000 in coverage over the course of 20 years, that would cost about $35 a month, and those premiums would stay level. Now, we think that's very affordable. For a 50-year-old who doesn't smoke, a man would pay about $111 a month. A woman would pay $87 a month for a 20-year level term life insurance policy, paying out $500,000. So the costs do go up as you grow older. This is something that you would want to consider in particular when you're at a younger age.
1: I've heard claims in life insurance commercials and so forth that

0: life insurance costs less now than it ever has. Is that true?
1: I don't know the answer to that question, but we certainly think that life insurance is affordable. A survey that was done by our sister site, Insurance Quotes, found that 68% of people with life insurance said they were paying under $100 per month. And that includes nearly half who said they were paying less than $50 a month. So this would be one of your smaller monthly expenses, and yet it does provide a very important payoff, and in many cases a very large payoff that would provide a good deal of financial protection for your family members if something were to happen to you.
0: Doug, do you have any other final tips as far as just shopping around for life insurance for those who are uninsured now?
1: Well, we say that when you're shopping around for any kind of insurance, it's very important to compare rates, to gather quotes from at least three different insurance companies and compare the rates, because you can find a big difference in the prices that they are charging, sometimes by double-digit percentages. So this is so important why you need to gather quotes from more than one company, write them down, just compare them side by side.
0: Doug Whiteman, insurance analyst at bankrate.com. 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
1: I've enjoyed talking with you. Thank you.
0: And for InfoTrack, I'm Roy Mackey.
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6: Many job experts say it's never too late to change careers, but a recent study found some pitfalls you should know about before you take the leap. Here's InfoTrack's Taryn McCall. Taryn?
7: Thanks, Chris. Richard Johnson is senior fellow at the Urban Institute and co-author of the study, which looked at people who made a career change after age 50. Let's talk about the results of your study. While you found some pluses, the biggest headline about your research is the downside of changing careers. Tell us what you found.
8: The big downside is that almost everyone who changes careers at older ages ends up earning less on the new career than the old career. So on average, people are earning about one-third less after they change careers than they did before they made the transition.
7: What were some of the positive benefits?
8: By dint of changing careers and by earning less money, they're taking on less responsibility. They're really downshifting by and large. So what we see is that people say that they have less stress on the new job than the old job. They say that they have fewer management responsibilities. And perhaps most importantly, they say that they enjoy their new job more than their old job. So, for example, 95% of people who moved into a new occupation after they, quote, retired, unquote, from their old job, 95% of them said they enjoyed their new job.
7: One of the downsides I might envision is somebody making less money as they're in middle age and entering their retirement years. They might need more money for medical or retirement savings that they're just not getting from a newer job that's not paying as much. So would this not create a more stressful situation?
8: The stress measures are really about on-the-job stress, and they don't relate to the kind of stress you might face in your personal life. And I think it is true, and one of the disturbing findings was that a large number of these transitions, these re-careering episodes, were involuntary. It happens frequently when people are laid off, when people have to leave their job because of health reasons. So we estimate that at least a third of these movements into a new career were not completely voluntary on the part of the career changers.
7: But generally, they were happier after the change?
8: That's right. Even if they were laid off from their old job and they had to, you know, presumably find a job under a stressful situation, they, you know, needed to continue working.

0: working, even those people enjoy their new job much more than they enjoy their old job. So the fact that the jobs are less stressful, that they involve more flexible arrangements than the old jobs, and that's something that people at older ages really say they value. You know, they want to keep working, but they want to keep working on their own terms. And that means, you know, they want to some extent, be able to set their own hours. They maybe don't want that 9-to-5 grind, and they're often willing to accept a little less money. I mean, it is the case that at older ages, some expenses increase, like healthcare costs, but others go down. You don't have to save for college tuition necessarily if your children are already through college. Your house may be paid off. So all of those things allow some people at least to accept a lower paying job and to have a better quality of life.
1: What kind of advice would you offer someone who's around age 50 now if they're considering a career change or having to consider a career change?
0: Probably the biggest piece of advice I would give people is, first, career change is very common. So more than a quarter of people change careers after age 50. And so if you're going to have to change jobs, think broadly about pursuing your dream. Don't feel boxed in by what you've done in the past. Just because you've always been in a certain career for 30 years, let's say, don't think, well, the rest of my life I'm going to stay in the same career. Think very broadly about what you want to do and then try to pursue that passion. And I think also, you know, one of the advantages that older people have over younger people is that they have all this experience and that they've developed these contacts over their long working lives. And be sure to plug into those contacts. And don't be afraid to ask people, colleagues, any kind of contact that you're looking for a job, and perhaps they can help.
1: We're talking with Richard Johnson, Senior Fellow at the Urban Institute, about career changes after age 50. Is there a website, Richard, that people can visit to get more information?
0: Sure. They can visit the Urban Institute's website. We have a special retirement section. It's www.retirementpolicy.org.
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2: 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InfoTrack's executive producer is Randy Meyer. And I'm Chris Whitting. 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

0: 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Sheboygan.
1: USA Radio News. I'm Anthony Lucero.
2: Maybe there won't be a tipping point, and maybe there will. Maybe they will cry uncle, and maybe they'll just give up, or maybe they'll just go into a cave and hide.
1: Reports say Iran has rejected a U.S. proposed ceasefire deal as tensions continue to rise.
2: There's two ways. I mean, it's you can just keep doing exactly what we're doing and take them apart piece by piece. We can do it in a more rapid fashion, which we might do, or we can negotiate with them, which we're also doing right now. I mean, as we speak, we're talking to them.
1: Iran is claiming new drone strikes against U.S. military facilities.

0: facilities in Bahrain, Jordan, and Kuwait. President Trump says he's weighing a massive attack on Iran as fighting escalates, while a drone crashed near Erbil International Airport in Iraq.
1: A series of explosions were heard on Friday near a military base in northern Iraq that hosts American forces. A video posted on X by Kurdish broadcaster Rudolph shows at least one drone being intercepted. The attacks came hours after the U.S. military said it completed a 13th consecutive night of strikes on Iran. I'm Monica Nelson.
0: President Trump is pushing to expand nuclear power in America, announcing several privately funded advanced nuclear reactors.
2: What we've done has been pretty much of a miracle. Most believe the goal was impossible, but I'm delighted to say that four companies succeeded.
0: Trump called nuclear energy an affordable, unlimited power source, while Energy Secretary Chris Wright said the U.S. must catch up with Russia and China. A vehicle drove into a crowd during Berlin's LGBTQ Pride celebration, killing a person, injuring at least 16 others. Police canceled the Christopher Street Day event and launched a manhunt after the driver fled the scene. Authorities are investigating that incident. AAA says the average price for a gallon of gas is $4.11. The highest average is in Mono County, California at $6.82, while the lowest is in Scott County, Indiana, $3.30. From America's News Network, USA Radio News.
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0: Oregon State Police and the FBI are investigating an incident in which three men impersonating ICE officers assaulted a victim.
6: Police say one of the suspects had a rifle when they pulled over the victim on a highway south of Portland on July 17th, pulled them from the back seat, searched them, and then put them into the back seat of their vehicle, where police say a third person assaulted them for 15 to 20 minutes. The victim was eventually released and hospitalized. Officials say citizens who are stopped can ask the officer to identify themselves and call the agency they work for to confirm their identity. I'm Scott Carr.
0: Residents of Ladera Ranch in California are calling for the spraying of all pesticides to cease immediately following a rise in cases of a rare cancer in children.
7: Orange County Supervisor Katrina Foley agrees.
8: We need to change our practices. You know, stop poisoning the community with all these pesticides.
7: Since 2007, 9 children in the community have been diagnosed with Ewing sarcoma, and one of them died in March. There's also been an increase in other forms of cancer. More than 300 residents packed a community meeting this week, many demanding a pause on spraying be made permanent, even though pesticides haven't been determined as the cause of the cancers. They're calling for more environmental testing to get to the bottom of what's going on. I'm Tammy Trujillo.
0: The Department of Agriculture will begin a phased reopening of southern cattle ports after closures linked to a New World screwworm outbreak. Limited cattle imports from Mexico, beginning with Douglas, Arizona, on August 24th, as officials monitor compliance. For USA Radio News, I'm Anthony Lucero.
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10: Big Country Gold. For Sheboygan, Indian River, and the Straits of Mackinac, mostly sunny today, high 85. Showers and thunderstorms tonight, low 63. Showers and thunderstorms tomorrow, Monday's high 82. Back to sunshine on Tuesday, mostly sunny, high 79. And sunny Wednesday, high 78. That's your forecast. I'm Tim O'Brien. Have a great Sunday.
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1: USA Radio News, I'm Anthony Lucero. President Trump says he's not decided whether to restart major combat operations against Iran, saying talks continue and Tehran appears serious about negotiations.
2: We can do it in a more rapid fashion, which we might do, or we can negotiate with them, which we're also doing right now. I mean, as we speak, we're talking to them.
1: Trump says he's considering a larger attack than Operation Epic Fury as the U.S. and Iran continue exchanging strikes. President Trump is directing the Interior Department to place signs outside the Smithsonian National Museum of American History, warning visitors that alleged historical inaccuracies exist. Smithsonian Director Anthea Hartig, defending the institution before Congress.
3: When historians talk about reframing a traditional narrative, we don't mean erasing it. We mean adding the evidence, the voices, the objects that earlier tellings left out so that more Americans can see themselves reflected in the national story.
1: The administration says some exhibits need to be renovated. A federal appeals court has ruled that President Trump cannot enforce his executive order tightening mail-in voting rules. The First Circuit upheld an injunction blocking the order, rejecting the administration's argument that legal challenges were filed too early. The U.S. Education Department is scuttling a decades-old policy that had been aimed at fighting discrimination in schools.
4: Department officials say they rescinded a long-standing policy that had allowed statistical disparities to serve as evidence of discrimination in schools during civil rights investigations. They say the change goes into effect immediately. Now investigators will have to prove intentional discrimination in civil rights complaints against schools using other means. A coalition of civil rights and education organizations have already issued statements condemning the change, saying it has no basis in law or morality. I'm Scott Carr in Washington.
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2: Anti-Semitic slurs and pictures are scrawled on a mural at a Pasadena area synagogue.
3: Members of the Pasadena Jewish Temple and Center are upset after a community mural at the site of their former synagogue was defaced with swastikas and other anti-Semitic graffiti. It happened on Friday. The mural was created after the Eaton fire destroyed the Temple and Center campus and followed an act of anti-Semitism earlier this year. A post on social media stated the artwork grew into a symbol of hope, resilience, and solidarity, not just for temple members, but for the entire Altadena community. The Los Angeles County Sheriff's Department is investigating. I'm Sharon Reardon.
2: Former State Senate President Troy Jackson is officially Maine's Democratic nominee for the U.S. Senate.
4: Jackson overwhelmingly won the vote Saturday as hundreds of delegates gathered in Bangor to pick a replacement for Graham Plattner. Jackson will now go on to face Republican Senator Susan Collins in the November 3rd general election. Three Democrats were on the ballot to replace Plattner, who dropped out of the race following sexual assault allegations. I'm Lisa Carton.
2: LeBron James is signing with the Philadelphia 76ers. At the White House, Trump was asked who was better all time, LeBron or Michael Jordan.
5: Well, Michael Jordan's a guy that's a friend of mine. Play golf with him. He's a really good guy. And I think LeBron is, maybe he's a racist, but maybe he doesn't like Trump. I don't know. But I only like people that like me.
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7: 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The 2026 Sheboygan County Fair, just a couple weeks away. 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
1: Big Country Gold. For Sheboygan, Indian River, and the Straits of Mackinac, mostly sunny today, high 85. Showers and thunderstorms tonight, low 63. Showers and thunderstorms tomorrow, Monday's high 82. Back to sunshine on Tuesday, mostly sunny, high 79. And sunny Wednesday, high 78. That's your forecast. I'm Tim O'Brien. Have a great Sunday.
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11: Black Diamond Broadcasting, Mike Grisdale with Community Perspective. In case you didn't know, there is an election coming up. The primary election is the main thrust of that, but there's also some local issues on that ballot. August 4th. Get a chance to talk about the Sheboygan County Road Millage proposal. Joining us is Ken Paquette, a member of the Sheboygan County Road Commission. He's been going around the community talking about what's on the ballot for August 4th. It is a millage renewal for the Road Commission, but Ken, can you tell us a little bit more about it? How much is it, and what's it going to be used for?
12: Yeah, thanks, Mike, for having me. I've been out promoting the millage. This is the fourth time we've asked for a countywide road millage. It's more important maybe this year than even in the past years, and I will get into that as I get along. We've had a lot of road projects like Levering Road and like Riggsville Road, and we're all the way to the expressway. Levering, Riggsville, we're the other side of all the way to the biological station. We want to finish some of these roads out. And even we've been to Wolverine now and North Straits Highway. We want to extend those out to the county line. So we still have miles of road to be done. But the big issue in this millage request is funding for Orchard Beach Bridge and a bridge over the Pigeon. We've received a grant for $750,000 from the government in 2028, but we want to make sure we have enough money to make sure those bridges are built. So we are putting our federal aid and the millage money towards that. It's a little over $2 million, but it's being engineered as we speak, but not knowing exactly what the cost

0: are, we want to make sure we have enough. So that's a big portion, a big want for this millage, is to get those bridges built. And but other than that, we got many projects that we want to finish. North Black River Road, a piece of Afton Road Bridge, like I mentioned. Parkey Road is another one, and we try to spread this out throughout the county. Everybody says, well, why don't you finish a road and then go to the next road? Well, in order to get votes, we want somebody to at least drive on one of these roads on any given day or week, saying, well, some of my money went towards that road. So we've done that in the past 12 years, and it's always worked out, and we always have good participation from Sheboygan County. I know it's a tax, but we generate roughly about $2 million from this a year. Not all goes to roads. The city of Sheboygan gets $130,000 roughly a year. So that's over $1 million they've received over 12 years. Mackinac City as well. Wolverine gets a little bit. There's four DDAs that get roughly, they split about $100,000. That's Sheboygan and Mackinac, as well as Inverness and Tuscarora get some. So it's spread out throughout the county, and it benefits a lot of projects. I know the city uses it to facilitate some of their grants on matching, and they've done that with infrastructure and in paving on a lot of their roads, so it's definitely a need. We got another project we're going to venture on 2028 with the city. It is Town Line Road. We want to finish Town Line from VFW Road all the way to Lincoln, and it's going to be a joint project with the city. They get urban funds every other year. One or the other gets $350,000 towards a project. This year, it's going towards a culvert up by the high school. The city's doing that project. So in 2027 and 2028, we're going to combine our urban funds with theirs in 28 and do that portion of Lincoln. It's probably 2,000 vehicles a day travel that road. And there's already some new projects going on VFW Road. So it's an expansion for the city. They've got some infrastructure projects to do, so they're going to do those ahead of time. We've hired one engineer to do them both, so we're saving some money there too. So,
1: Ken, when you talk about the cost of some of these projects, people say, holy smokes, that's a lot of money. Well, welcome to the construction world, yeah. Right? Whether you're building a house, a store, exactly. Or a road, it's not cheap.
0: Right. No. We used to be able to do it for a couple hundred thousand dollars a mile. It's about $350 now, so it's become quite expensive, you know, to do that. We also venture or work with the townships real close. When I first got on the road commission, we did one project, and that was it. And now we're doing 20 projects combined with the townships. The townships, we put up $350,000 a year to match a project of $50,000 or less. Some are smaller townships just have a gravel project, like Hebron Township. There's not a paved road in Hebron, so they do a lot of gravel projects. They have a millage. There's 11 townships that have millages now, so the townships alone are doing over $2 million worth of local road projects, which is unheard of over the last few years. So it puts a little burden on our people, but it's a good burden, because anytime we can improve a road, we're all for that, you know. So,
1: talking with Ken Paquette, Sheboygan County Road Commission, the millage renewal on the ballot in Sheboygan County August 4th. There's always planning on what you're going to need a couple years out, five-year plan, all that, but what you don't plan for sometimes is Mother Nature, and
0: right.
1: That's been a troublesome spot for many counties here the last couple of years.
0: It has been. I mean, the ice storm last year was very devastating, and if it hadn't been for some local contractors like, you know, Darrow's, Robitics, Wilkinson's, Sheboygan Spence, some of those local people that really stepped up and helped us. Because we only have 40 guys or 40 employees, and 10 of them are supervisors. And so consequently, you've got 30 guys to cover 1,200 some miles of road. It's difficult.

0: Alton, but we got them opened up, and we're still waiting and dealing with FEMA and getting payment for the ice storm last year. So.
1: And some roads got washed out this year.
0: Yes, we lost 14 culverts. And in the spring, Black Lake area was very heavily devastated, and they're still recuperating from that. But just 2 weeks ago, we lost 2 culverts on West Burt Lake Road. So one thing I do want to mention, this proposal is on the back side of your ballot. So you got to flip your ballot over. I mean, our proposal for the 1 mil is on the back side. So I think people understand where the money's going. You got to think about, if we hadn't done this 12 years ago, where would our roads be today? You know, we would be driving on some very poor roads, unsafe roads. And, I mean, we finished some of these projects now. We finished the road from, say, Devereaux Lake to East Mullet Lake and Onaway Road, Indian River. These projects would have never been done if there hadn't been a road millage. I know townships, Kohler Township finished Heckleberg Road over 3 years. That was a major undertaking on their part. There's other ones. I mean, you can go down Mann Road to Black Lake to the UAW back to 68. Those are all roads that have been done with millage. We still have to maintain them. We're still doing some tar, chip, and fog on a road that's 10 years old. We'll be doing Levering Road this year from the city limits to Lyons, and some of these other roads that we done last year from the expressway on Riggsville to the bug camp. So those are, they say, well, why are you doing that? It's maintenance. We have to keep them up. Once we build them, we don't want to let them go. So,
1: Ken Paquette, Sheboygan County Road Commission. The ballot for the Sheboygan County Road Millage Renewal is August 4th. I'm Mike Grisdale, Black Diamond Broadcast.
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2: We can do it in a more rapid fashion, which we might do, or we can negotiate with them, which we're also doing right now. I mean, as we speak, we're talking to them.
1: President Trump says talks with Iran are ongoing despite the threats of massive attacks against Tehran.
2: Maybe there won't be a tipping point, and maybe there will. Maybe they will cry uncle, or maybe they'll just give up, or maybe they'll just go into a cave and hide.
1: Trump says he's considering a response after Houthi rebels struck two Saudi oil tankers in the Red Sea, but told reporters, "We're talking with Iran." President Trump highlighted the importance of holding the rescheduled White House Correspondents' Dinner, saying the nation cannot back down from political violence.
3: But tonight we come back together to answer that heinous attack with unwavering resolve.
1: The event was delayed following an assassination attempt in April and honored Secret Service officer Victor Gonzalez for his actions. New testimony in the murder trial of singer David alleges David Burke exchanged explicit text messages with a 14-year-old girl, Celeste Rivas Hernandez, prior to her death. Prosecutors say Burke is accused of killing Hernandez, whose dismembered remains were later uncovered in the trunk of his Tesla. Elon Musk says he got carried away with Donald Trump.
4: The tech mogul gave an interview to The Economist that was published on Thursday. He was asked about his brief appointment as the head of Trump's Department of Government Efficiency, or DOGE.

0: Musk said, quote, I got carried away, frankly, adding that he became, in his words, a little too involved in politics.
1: I got a little too involved in politics, got carried away, frankly. So the goal with the sort of Doge stuff was to try to do something about the deficit.
0: He denied, however, that Doge cuts to U.S. aid to developing countries led to unnecessary suffering, calling those claims nonsense. I'm Tammy Trujillo.
2: Gold's trading at $4,054 an ounce. Silver's up to 58. From America's News Network, USA Radio News.
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2: Florida Congresswoman Kat Kamick claims there's a culture of creepiness on Capitol Hill.
4: The Republicans' comments came after Colorado Congressman Jeff Crank introduced a resolution that would mandate lawmakers to disclose relationships with staffers and other offices or committees to the lower chamber's ethics committee. Kamick says she wouldn't feel comfortable sending her daughter to Capitol Hill in the current congressional environment. She commended the resolution and quipped that Congress, quote, would be better off if members were more focused on their work than enhancing their love life. I'm Monica Nelson.
2: The ACLU and National Immigration Law Center are suing to block a new Tennessee immigration law.
5: The civil rights organizations filed a federal lawsuit this week demanding that a judge protect two longtime Memphis residents as well as others facing state arrest. The challenge targets a law making it a misdemeanor for immigrants with federal deportation orders to stay in Tennessee past 90 days. Attorneys argue the rule exposes people receiving or seeking federal protection to fines and a year in jail. The groups argue Tennessee has taken over removal powers reserved for the federal government, but the law remains in effect while the request is pending. I'm Liz Kennedy.
2: SpaceX successfully launched Starship Flight 13 test mission from Texas, deploying 20 functioning Starlink satellites before the rocket made a successful splashdown in the Indian Ocean. The company is preparing Starship for a NASA test flight next year tied to future lunar missions. For USA Radio News, I'm Anthony Lucero.
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7: 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The 2026 Sheboygan County Fair, just a couple weeks away. This year's fair runs August 8th through the 15th. 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
2: Weather. For Sheboygan, Indian River, and the Straits of Mackinac, mostly sunny today, high 85. Showers and thunderstorms tonight, low 63. Showers and thunderstorms tomorrow, Monday's high 82. Back to sunshine on Tuesday, mostly sunny, high 79. And sunny Wednesday, high 78. That's your forecast. I'm Tim O'Brien. Have a great Sunday.
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1: It's time for another report from the river and the Consumers Energy Asabo River Canoe Marathon.
2: Action continues on the Consumers Energy 78th Asabo River Canoe Marathon Radio Network. And we are at Loud Dam, about 95 miles into this 120-mile canoe race. And teams are making their way through. And here at Loud Dam, Travis Mecklenburg and Logan Miner with a 10-minute lead over the second-place boat of Weston Willoughby and Dane Trudgeon. Third-place boat is about 7 minutes back of them, Ryan Zavril and Matt Meersman. In the mixed division, we have Danny Medina and Cecily Boogie in second place. I skipped over the first-place boat. Rich Louth and Mary Schlimmer Willoughby, they've been in first place most of the night. The two teams came over Mayo Dam together, but then there was separation after that. There's about a three-minute difference between those two teams. Now, Mike Schlimmer and Ev Chamberlain, three-time mixed division champions, are still in the mix, just a few minutes behind them. In the women's division, Rebecca Davis and Mandy Trudgeon, they've led pretty much all night long in that division. Also want to mention senior team, Dan Mecklenburg and Guy Rousseau. They're running in 20th position. That was at Elkona, and they were actually on pace to break a senior division record. So we'll keep you informed on that. More coming up on the Asabo River Canoe Marathon Radio Network.
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3: 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Today we get to talk with Gail Tinker, Executive Director, Sheboygan County Council on Aging, which includes the Sand Road Senior Center and the

0: Green Senior Center. Going to focus on the Sheboygan County Senior Millage. The renewal is set for August 4th. Gail, why don't you tell us a little bit about what the millage is and how important it is to your organization.
1: Hi, Mike. Thanks for having me. Well, the Senior Services Millage is a property tax that provides local funding to support programs and services for the older adults in Sheboygan County. The millage helps ensure that essential services remain eligible for our local seniors. The voters are being asked to consider a renewal, not an increase, just a renewal, and a restoration of the existing half mill for senior services, and that would be for a period of 4 years. This is not a new tax. This is simply a renewal request for the existing millage.
0: And this money helps with all your operations and the programs that you provide?
1: Oh, yes. It's just over 50% of our budget, which is $1.3 million. It provides very heavy, heavy support for our home-delivered meals program. We're not funded very well through the state and federal monies for that program. It also helps fund congregate meals, all the nutrition programs, transportation, personal care, housekeeping, respite services. Every program that we run is partially funded through the millage money.
0: It's not a secret that our population is getting older, so probably more needs are expected down the road for the senior centers.
1: That's absolutely true. What we're finding now is a food insecurity issue with our local seniors, and I'm certain that's due to the rising cost of food and everything around us. The council does maintain a very modest food pantry, so anybody who's 60 years or older can come in and help them. It is free and also partially funded by the millage, but mainly by private donations. What we're seeing is as people age, they need help with personal care, housekeeping, respite, just the natural things that come with aging. Currently, we do not have a wait list, which we're very proud of. So we do service pretty much 100% of the people that come to us. There is a qualification process, of course, but we do try to help and we do the best with what we have to work with.
0: Other programs, we still have the Sandcastle program?
1: We do. We have an adult daycare facility right on site that is for Alzheimer and dementia. It helps provide respite for the caregivers who just need a break, go out and have a beer with the buddies, whatever, a safe place to put your loved one, and we have a great caring staff.
0: And Gail, the food is important, the care and the different programs you have are important, but just social activity is also important to everyone, right?
1: It is. It is very much a social environment, and we're very good at throwing parties for just about any reason at all. We'll invent a reason to have a party. And, you know, it is very important. Social isolation is a huge issue, and we really try to alleviate that in our local seniors.
0: So it's the Sheboygan County Senior Services Millage Renewal, August 4th. This includes all of Sheboygan County, and it is a renewal. Been talking with Gail Tinker, Executive Director, Sheboygan County Council on Aging. Thanks for the information and for all that the organization does.
1: Thank you, Mike.
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1: It's time for another report from the river in the Consumers Energy Asabo River Canoe Marathon.
2: Coverage continues of the 78th Consumers Energy Asabo River Canoe Marathon. Larry Roberts on with Steve Watson, and we're here at Loud Dam. We've seen plenty of teams make their portages here. First place team Travis Mecklenburg and Logan Miner, they came through, and they have a 10-minute lead over the second place boat of Dane Trudgeon and Weston Willoughby. Mixed division, we have Rich Louth, Mary Slimmer Willoughby. They've opened up now a four-minute lead. I don't know how substantial that's going to be, but we'll see. They've gained a minute on that second-place bunch. So they have about a four-minute lead in the mixed division. So Ev Chamberlain and Michael Schlimmer, three-time defending champs, still hanging around, Steve. So we'll see if they can make any kind of move here in the morning.
3: That race has not been decided. That is too close to call. 3 minutes feels good when you've got it, but it can evaporate.
2: In the women's division, Mandy Trudgeon, Mary Schlimmer Willoughby still in the lead there, and we also have, want to mention, Kyle Stonehouse and his partner Lucy Pernod. They are back in the race after having some trouble at Alcona.
3: Yeah, Kyle's in the bow. I also want to point out that race from 6th to 10th, I think that could really be an interesting race from here on out. Those boats are relatively close. They're almost all within sight of each other on the ponds, so 4 hours to go, who knows what's going to happen.
2: Stick around, more coverage coming up on the Asabo River Canoe Marathon Radio Network.
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You're listening to the Catholic Mass from St. Mary's St. Charles Church in Sheboygan. This broadcast on WCBY is being brought to you each Sunday morning at 9 a.m. by the CPR Parishes. St. Mary's St. Charles Church located at 120 South D Street on the east side of Sheboygan.

Good morning. It's not often that we have Coast Guardmen that come into our area every couple years and is so enveloped in our community as Zoe has been. So today is her last day with us before she moves on to Washington, D.C. So we'll be able to say goodbye to her at the breakfast that's being held downstairs after Mass. As far as our other announcements go, excuse me, we have good news. Father Thomas is in a grace period. He doesn't have to leave. So his visa hasn't been renewed, but he has a grace period of 240 days for them to accept the application. So anyway, he doesn't have to leave and he can continue working, which is good news for me. So, and on Friday, it has in the bulletin that we're having Mass, but there is no Mass on Friday. That was a mistake of mine when I did the bulletin. Let's see, I just saw her somewhere. Our new principal was here somewhere. Oh, there she is. Let's welcome Miss Hillary Griffendorf.

0: just moved here from Washington and is always going there. So, yeah, maybe you know of an apartment that she could know. Anyway, we'll be meeting more of Hillary later on in our year, as she just got here last week and started working. So next weekend, is the St. John VNA Appeal for Priestly Vocations. In addition to the portion of CSA going to vocations, Bishop Walsh is asking for an additional support to fund the formation of our 12 seminarians and to strengthen the work of our vocations office. Thanks be to God, the number of seminarians is growing, in answer to our prayer that we've been doing for the last year. That it also means the cost of formation is increasing. So we have dozens of men also actively discerning a call to the priesthood, which is also a great blessing, and we need your help. So this coming week, many of you will be receiving a mailing with options to give online, by mail, or through Venmo. We'll also hold a second collection next weekend, and your financial support is essential for supporting our future priests. 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As we answer that call to keep praying for vocations, while you're seated, let's turn to our vocations prayer. It's found in the hymnals or in your pews. And let's pray together. Lord,
1: your church is in need. As fast as the harvest, we beg you. All new laborers into the vineyard. Lay them ordained. Sustain those who made their lifelong commitment. Amid all the distractions in our world, open hearts to
0: now, Father Thomas is covering Mackinac City this week, but he gave me his joke to share. So, the 98-year-old Mother Superior from Ireland was dying. The nuns gathered around her bed, trying to make her last journey comfortable. They gave her some warm milk to drink, but she refused it. Then one of the nuns took the glass back to the kitchen. However, on her way, she remembered that there was a bottle of Irish whiskey that they received as a Christmas gift the year before. So she opened and poured a generous amount into the warm milk. Back at Mother Superior's bed, she held the glass to her lips. Mother drank a little, then a little more. Before they knew it, she had drunk the whole glass down to the last drop. After, the nuns turned to her and said, "Mother, please give us some wisdom before you die." She raised herself up in the bed with a very pious look on her face, said, "Don't sell that cow." So now that you're voices are warmed up, let's stand and greet one another on this wonderful Sunday morning. And with warmed up voices now, another way to use them is to sing. So we turn our hymnals to number 913. Number 913, and join in singing, Gather Us In.

0: And as we are gathered together, we do so in the name of the Father, and of the Son, and of the Holy Spirit.
1: Amen.
0: The Lord be with you.
1: And with your spirit.
0: As we prepare to celebrate the sacred mysteries, let us call to mind our sins and God's never-ending mercy. Lord Jesus, living Word, you are the source of all that is good. Lord, have mercy.
1: Lord, have mercy.
0: Lord Jesus, giver of life, you lead us to understanding, to an everlasting life. Christ, have mercy.
1: Christ, have mercy.
0: Lord Jesus, just judge, you will come in glory on the last day. Lord, have mercy.
1: Lord, have mercy.
0: And may Almighty God have mercy on us, forgive us our sins, and bring us to life everlasting.
1: Amen.
0: And we sing glory to God in the highest.

0: O God, protector of those who hope in you, without whom nothing has firm foundation, nothing is holy, bestow in abundance your mercy upon us and grant that, with you as our ruler and guide, we may use the good things that pass in such a way as to hold fast even now to those that ever endure. Through our Lord Jesus Christ, your Son, who lives and reigns with you in the unity of the Holy Spirit, God forever and ever.
1: Amen.

0: King Solomon ruled about 950 years before Christ. His wisdom was legendary. Today's reading describes an event from early in Solomon's rule that tells how he received and became a wise person.
1: A reading from the first book of Kings. The Lord appeared to Solomon in a dream at night. God said, "Ask something of me, and I will give it to you." Solomon answered, "O Lord, my God, you have made me, your servant, king to succeed my father David. But I am a mere youth, not knowing at all how to act. I serve you in the midst of the people whom you have chosen, a people so vast that it cannot be numbered or counted. Give your servant, therefore, an understanding heart to judge your people and to distinguish right from wrong, for who is able to govern this vast people of yours?" The Lord was pleased that Solomon made this request. So God said to him, "Because you have asked for this, not for a long life for yourself, nor for riches, nor for the life of your enemies, but for understanding so that you may know what is right, I do as you requested. I give you a heart so wise and understanding that there has never been anyone like you up to now. And after you, there will come no one to equal you." The word of the Lord.

0: As we continue our readings from the 8th chapter of Paul's letter to the Romans, we will today hear Paul use the word predestined. This word does not mean that individuals are locked into a destiny over which they have no control. Rather, it means that in Christ, God provides abundant grace for everyone, and therefore they are predestined to this grace of God.
1: A reading from the letter of St. Paul to the Romans. Brothers and sisters, we know that all things work for good for those who love God, who are called according to his purpose. For those he foreknew, he also predestined to be conformed to the image of his Son, so that he might be the firstborn among many brothers and sisters. And those he predestined, he also called. And those he called, he also justified. And those he justified, he also glorified. The word of the Lord.
0: Thanks be to God.

0: The Lord be with you.
1: And with your spirit.
0: A reading from the Holy Gospel according to Matthew. Jesus said to his disciples, "The kingdom of heaven is like a treasure buried in a field, which a person finds and hides again, and out of joy goes and sells all that he has and buys that field. Again, the kingdom of heaven is like a merchant searching for fine pearls. When he finds a pearl of great price, he goes and sells all that he has and buys it." The Gospel of the Lord.
1: Praise to you, Lord Jesus Christ.
0: In our first reading today, we hear about a man named Solomon, who is now the king of all of Israel. Israel is a huge nation at that point, considering, you know, the times and the area and the limited world of that era. But Solomon became king because his dad, King David, had died. And we all know how great reputation King David had for his people and leading them. And Solomon gets a visit from God, and God says, "What do you want from me? Whatever you want, I'll give you." Well, if I think about many of us, maybe, including me, if God came to me and said, "What do you want? I'll give you whatever you want," I might be that, well, I hope my joints would be as good as they used to be and I didn't have to have trouble with arthritis. Or, well, God, I'd like to have long life, or I'd like to have a big bank account, whatever it is. But Solomon is already showing his wisdom as a leader, as the head of a nation, by telling God, "I need wisdom." He knows that he has many people that are going to be looking to him for guidance. Many people that are going to be listening to what every word comes out of his mouth concerning their lives. And he knows that they're all different. None of them are the same. He's already got God-given wisdom that he already had. But now God is going to allow him to embrace that wisdom in a new way, to make decisions that are right for the people and not wrong. Well, that leaves a wide area of discernment. What's right, what's wrong?

What God has given Solomon is wisdom to be able to bring these people together under the love of God and to hopefully show them the importance of God in their lives, just like any other ruler should be doing. Think about it. He is a king of a nation back then, and he wants to bring people into God's wisdom. He wants to bring them into God's love. Well, don't all of our people that have a leadership role want to do the same, or at least we hope so, especially when we consider their spiritual side of things? You know, whether we are, you know, a president of a nation or a prime minister of a country, we are hoping that our leaders are using wisdom given from God for the good of the people, all the people, not just some. We hope that if we're an employer, that God is giving wisdom to be fair and just to all employees across the board. We hope that whatever role of leadership we have in life, God gives us the wisdom to do it well. And that goes all the way down through every kind of leadership you can think of. Even sometimes when you don't think of it. Think about leadership, responsibility that is given to you as a driver. Well, that's a big responsibility. I've got to be safe for myself and other drivers. What do I act like on the road? Like it's my road and not theirs? Do I take chances and drive recklessly, endangerment of others? That's a leadership role. You've been given responsibility by that little driver's license. Or when you look into a bigger picture, how about as a parent? You know, parents have great responsibility. And since we're talking about God and wisdom of God, parents have a great responsibility to make sure their children know the importance of God in their lives. And how, yes, maybe it'll be important someday for a young person who's going to college or university to be able to excel in sports. But that doesn't mean that comes before God. I don't know about any of you, but when I was younger, now I feel like an old man, when I was younger, but, you know, my dad didn't give us a choice to go to church on Sunday. We went no matter what. It was one of those, you know, if you're under my roof, you're going to go to church. Well, to me, that was wisdom coming from my dad saying, God is important. Now, it took me until I was 40 before I was ordained, so it took a while to sink in. But shouldn't all parents be like that? Teaching their children, grandchildren, to be responsible, to look for the good that can be found in community, in sharing. When we come to the church, when we come to Mass on Saturday night or Sunday, we're coming together to be in the presence of community. And it's the wise one who can see this. That no matter what happens in life, good or bad, I have a built-in community around me at church. Maybe I'll never be married. Maybe I'm widow or widowed. Maybe I am a single person. But I'll be able to find community to get me through life. That's wisdom in itself. God's wisdom being given to us.

to know the right, the good. And every once in a while, we have to know the wisdom to even step away from things praising God. You might be thinking, well, what does that mean? Well, we have young people in our church. And I don't know how many times in my last, 20-some years of being a priest that I've heard people say, Father, we need more young people at church. We need more young people active. We need more young people in our women's group or whatever. And I'll just say, well, if you want young people, are you ready to step aside so they can take leadership role? Or is it all about you? Are you ready to say, okay, I won't read as much at Mass, as much as I love to do it, so that a young person can do it? We have Tyler and Addison, both young people, readers today. How wonderful that is to see that they're willing to stand up there and be in front of everybody, but knowing that they're their community. They're part of us. That's wisdom on their part, to not be afraid. Today seems like it's Zoe's Mass, so to speak. Zoe had the wisdom when she came here 2 years ago, on the ship down the street there, and came to church one day and came to me after Mass and said, Father, I like to sing. I can sing. Can I be in the choir? And I said, well, I don't know. You have to go ask David. He's the judge of that or not. Well, he must have said okay. She's been very active ever since. And I know that she has shared her gifts, her talents in music, but in other ways too with her community. She's been very involved with school and helping the kids there, not just in singing, but in other things in the classroom. She's been involved in the community, the greater community. No matter where you go, everybody knows Zoe. That is wisdom of hers that God has instilled in her, that no matter where she goes, to make it her home. Not to discount wherever she's from, but at this time and in this place and in this era of her life, this has become her home. And she's given her all to be a part of it. I'm almost making it sound like you're Saint Zoe. I don't know, but anyway. Now what happens is, when she's gone, people that stepped aside so a young person could take over need to come back up again and say, okay, I'm ready to serve again until another young person comes along. Our church continually changes. We know that. And it continually changes. We have to believe from the wisdom of God for the betterment of all people. We shouldn't be worried about, well, do we use Latin? Do we use organ? Do we use piano? Do I do communion kneeling down? Do I do all these different things? Are fine to think about, to ponder. But when it boils down to it, we have to believe in the wisdom of God given to our leaders, our bishops. And we need to follow what the bishops are teaching us to do. It all goes back to Solomon, in a way. Solomon could have said, I'm going to do things my way. I'm going to do things what I want to do because it's going to make me feel good. But he didn't. He turned to God and said, give me the wisdom to make decisions for the good of all people. Now, later on, if you want to read ahead in the book of Kings, he gets into trouble. Human temptation takes over.

But right now, in this stage of life, he turns to God and says, give me wisdom to do good and not bad. All of us, no matter what stage of life we're in, could maybe use the same words in prayer. God, give me the wisdom to be a good parent, a good child, a good employer, a good Christian, a good Catholic, a good whatever. Give me the wisdom to be good at it and not bad and focused on my own needs and wants.

Keeping in mind that we belong to a community of believers that goes all the way back to the apostles, today let us turn to the Apostles' Creed, which can be found on page 2 in the hymnal, and make a profession of faith using that Apostles' Creed. I believe in God, the Father Almighty, creator of heaven and earth, and in Jesus Christ, his only Son, our Lord, who was conceived by the Holy Spirit, born of the Virgin Mary, suffered under Pontius Pilate, was crucified, died, and was buried. He descended into hell. On the third day he rose again from the dead. He ascended into heaven and is seated at the right hand of God, the Father Almighty. From there he will come to judge the living and the dead. I believe in the Holy Spirit, the Holy Catholic Church, the communion of saints, the forgiveness of sins, the resurrection of the body, and life everlasting. Amen.

0: And now, trusting in the marvelous generosity of God, who was willing to give Solomon anything he asked for, we now take this opportunity to bring our needs, our hopes, and our desires before the Lord.
1: For priests, that they may be blessed with understanding hearts, so that they may exercise the wisdom of Solomon when making judgments and decisions, let us pray to the Lord.
2: Lord, hear our prayer.
1: That leaders in government here and around the world may emulate Solomon's humility and wisdom in considering the consequences of their actions and distinguishing right from wrong. We pray to the Lord.
2: Lord, hear our prayer.
1: For grandparents, great-grandparents, and all seniors, that they may be respected for their wisdom of the experience and loved for their understanding hearts, let us pray to the Lord.
2: Lord, hear our prayer.
1: For those searching for something for which they would give away all that they had, that through God's grace they may find it in our Lord, let us pray to the Lord.
2: Lord, hear our prayer.
1: That men listen with their hearts any call to serve the Lord through priesthood, that men in seminary continue to discern their vocation to holy orders, so that they will be able to be one with those they will pastor someday. Let us pray to the Lord.
2: Lord, hear our prayer.
1: That we may grow in wisdom and understanding as we listen to God's word, prayerfully reflect on it, and apply it in our lives. Let us pray to the Lord.
2: Lord, hear our prayer.
0: Loving God, open our hearts to receive the wisdom you bestow on us, your children. Grant this and all our prayers through the one who shared his wisdom through the richness of parables, Jesus Christ, who is our Lord forever and ever.
3: Amen.

0: Pray, brothers and sisters, that my sacrifice and yours may be acceptable to God, the Almighty Father.
1: May the Lord accept the sacrifice at your hands for the praise and glory of his name, for our good and the good of all his holy church.
0: Accept, O Lord, we pray, the offerings which bring from the abundance of your gifts, that through the powerful working of your grace, these most sacred mysteries may sanctify our present way of life and lead us to eternal gladness. Through Christ our Lord.
1: Amen.
0: The Lord be with you.
1: And with your spirit.
0: Lift up your hearts.
1: We lift them up to the Lord.
0: Let us give thanks to the Lord our God.
1: It is right and just.
0: It is truly right and just, our duty and our salvation always and everywhere, to give you thanks, Lord, Holy Father, Almighty and Eternal God. For we know it belongs to your boundless glory

that you came to the aid of mortal beings with your divinity, and even fashioned for us a remedy out of mortality itself, that the cause of our downfall might become the means of our salvation through Christ our Lord. Through him, the host of angels adores your majesty and rejoices in your presence forever. May our voices, we pray, join with theirs in one chorus of exultant praise as we acclaim.

You are indeed holy, O Lord, the fount of all holiness. Make holy, therefore, these gifts, we pray, by sending down your Spirit upon them like the dewfall, so that they may become for us the body and blood of our Lord Jesus Christ. At the time he was betrayed and entered willingly into his passion, he took bread and, giving thanks, broke it and gave it to his disciples, saying, "Take this, all of you, and eat of it, for this is my body, which will be given up for you." In a similar way, when supper was ended, he took the chalice, and once more giving thanks, he gave it to his disciples, saying, "Take this, all of you, and drink from it, for this is the chalice of my blood, the blood of the new and eternal covenant, which will be poured out for you and for many for the forgiveness of sins. Do this in memory of me."

Therefore, as we celebrate the memorial of his death and resurrection, we offer you, Lord, the bread of life and the chalice of salvation. Giving thanks, you have held us worthy to be in your presence and minister to you. Humbly we pray that, partaking of the body and blood of Christ, we may be gathered into one by the Holy Spirit. Remember, Lord, your church spread throughout the world, and bring her to the fullness of charity, together with Leo, our Pope, and Jeff, our Bishop, and all the clergy. Remember also our brothers and sisters who have fallen asleep in the hope of the resurrection, and all who have died in your mercy. Welcome them into the light of your face. Have mercy on us all, we pray, that with the Blessed Virgin Mary, Mother of God, Joseph, her blessed spouse, with the blessed apostles and all the saints who have pleased you throughout the ages, we may merit to be co-heirs to eternal life, and may praise and glorify you through your Son, Jesus Christ.

At the Savior's command, informed by divine teaching, we dare to say, Our Father,

0: come, thy will be done, on earth as it is in heaven. Give us this day our daily bread, and forgive us our trespasses, as we forgive those who trespass against us. And lead us not into temptation, but deliver us from evil.
1: Deliver us, Lord, we pray, from every evil. 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
0: For the kingdom, the power, and the glory are yours, now and forever.
1: Lord Jesus Christ, who said to your apostles, "Peace I leave you, my peace I give you," look not on our sins, but on the faith of your church, and graciously grant her peace and unity in accordance with your will, who live and reign forever and ever.
0: Amen.
1: The peace of the Lord be with you all.
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Blessed are those called to the supper of the Lamb.

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0: 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St. Mary's St. Charles Church, located at 120 South D Street on the east side of Sheboygan.
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2: USA Radio News, I'm Chuck Brady. President Donald Trump says he is close to a decision about a major attack on Iran. In remarks made at the White House, the president said he is considering what he called a massive attack, even bigger than the strikes conducted during Operation Epic Fury. The president noted he hasn't decided yet. He believes that Iran is very serious about negotiating. The president will host Israeli Prime Minister Benjamin Netanyahu at the White House next week as he weighs U.S. military options in Iran. Tuesday's meeting will mark the first face-to-face talks between the two since the conflict began in late February. While the Prime Minister is in the United States, he also will attend the funeral of the late Senator Lindsey Graham during his trip to D.C. Scientists weighing in on the situation in the Strait of Hormuz. Stalled ships in the Strait of Hormuz, they say, could trigger an environmental catastrophe. A recent paper published in the Journal of Biological Invasions warns the continued closures of the Strait of Hormuz could spur a super spreader event of an invasive species. Researchers say marine life could attach to idle vessels and then be transported to other ecosystems around the world. Meanwhile, SpaceX is celebrating the successful launch and landing of its massive Starship rocket.
3: Starship Test Flight 13 blasted off from Starbase, Texas Friday evening after deploying 20 Starlink satellites into orbit. The V3 rocket then successfully landed in the Indian Ocean.
4: Starship descending into the Indian Ocean, down to one. And we're in the water. And it's a soft splashdown in the water.
3: SpaceX is trying to get Starship ready for a crucial NASA test flight next year that could set the stage for the next moon landing. I'm Lisa Taylor.
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2: From our Hurry Up and Wait department, Paramount will not close its multi-billion-dollar merger with Warner Brothers until a court decides whether or not the deal violates antitrust law.
6: The deal would combine two of Hollywood's five biggest film distributors and two of the five major cable channel companies. A coalition of states led by Democratic attorneys general filed a lawsuit alleging the merger violates a section of an act that bars mergers that would substantially lessen competition or creates a monopoly. Paramount Skydance reached an agreement with the California Department of Justice and the Writers Guild of America to pause the deal until either the court issues a ruling or until June 1, 2027, whichever comes first. I'm Scott Carr.
2: Manual labor making a comeback. A new survey reveals that construction is booming when it comes to wage increases. An analysis by ADP found that last month, pay growth for job changers in construction was up nearly 13%, median gross pay over $59,000 compared to $43,000 for all job switchers last month. ADP says the hiring boom for construction workers, along with the increasing salaries,

0: is likely to continue while apprenticeship and trade programs continue to grow. I'm Chuck Brady. 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
2: 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Ran right into the side of the saloon.
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5: For Sheboygan, Indian River, and the Straits of Mackinac, mostly sunny today, high 85. Showers and thunderstorms tonight, low 63. Showers and thunderstorms tomorrow, Monday's high 82. Back to sunshine on Tuesday, mostly sunny, high 79. And sunny Wednesday, high 78. That's your forecast. I'm Tim O'Brien. Have a great Sunday. Big Country.

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Oh, and we all wondered if she would. And it kept running through my mind, this time he's over her for good.

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1: It's time for another report from the river and the Consumers Energy Asable River Canoe Marathon.
2: Hope you're enjoying coverage of the 78th Consumers Energy Asable River Canoe Marathon. I'm Larry Roberts, and here we are with Lynn Witte. Lynn is paddling in her 46th straight marathon. And Lynn, this is amazing, the record you have paddling in the marathon. And you're obviously Canoe 54 once again this year with Jeff DeLeo. You've paddled mixed, you've paddled with women's teams, all women's teams. Any preference?
3: Not really. It's interesting to paddle both options. Mm-hmm. So yeah, each one brings its challenge in its own way.
2: Paddling in a race since 1980. What keeps you coming back every year, Lynn?
3: It's great. It's fun. I love the paddle, but I also love the community that we built around it. The paddlers, the volunteers, all of them become friends.
2: And what can you tell us about paddling with Jeff this year? He's a relatively new paddler.
3: He's pretty new, so there's a lot of things he hasn't seen, hasn't done. So it's been a learning experience, just sharing some of those things with him.
2: But you guys are moving as well as you can right now, you feel?
3: I do. We're going to be steady. We're not going to be super fast, but we'll be steady through the night and into the day. So we'll be strong then, I believe.
2: All right. We wish you the best of luck, Canoe 54. Lynn Witte, longtime marathon paddler with Jeff DeLeo. Good luck.
3: Thank you very much.
2: All right. Stick around. More coverage coming up on the Asable River Canoe Marathon Radio Network.
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1: Black Diamond Broadcasting, Mike Grisdale with an opportunity to learn about the FEMA opportunities here in northern Michigan, dealing with the flooding this spring throughout the area. Our guest is Patrick Boland. He is a public information officer with FEMA, which is a part of the U.S. Department of Homeland Security. I know you've been in northern Michigan for at least a few days now, and you're just getting a lay of the land.
2: Yes, I am, Mike, and I really am enjoying it, to be honest with you, except for the inhale part. It's been really great.
1: Well, we're talking about the flooding concerns that took place a few months ago, and now a declaration has been declared that FEMA is available for the residents here. Can you explain, in a general sense, who's eligible and where they can get more information?
2: So FEMA assistance is eligible to people who lived in the declared counties, which were requested by the state of Michigan through the governor. So those county declarations that you have let you know where you live and if you're eligible or not.
1: And I think it's most of our listening area. Last time I looked, some 27 counties are included in that declaration.
2: In total, that's right, yeah. And I'll just mention also with eligibility, you're eligible to apply. And with that, you know, provide the information that FEMA needs to determine whether individually you've got a situation where you've got uninsured losses or underinsured losses that has cost you money and a financial burden, and that is why FEMA's here.
1: Okay, so we're going to talk about those locations. There's also a website and a toll-free number people can utilize.
2: That's right. Our toll-free number at 800-621-3362, that's 800-621-3362, is a helpline that you can call to ask FEMA questions to find out, you know, maybe you have some doubts or something, just to get you the information you need to know if it's, in fact, it's worth it or it's necessary for you to go to our disaster recovery centers. Our online access is disaster assistance, all one word, disasterassistance@.gov. And there you can apply for assistance, and you can also manage your application for assistance. Once you've completed your application, you'll get what's called a case number, essentially. And with that number in the FEMA app, you're able to know where you are, what's needed to complete your application, for example, documents and things like that.
1: Patrick, can you let us know the local centers for FEMA? I think mainly if we concentrated on Sheboygan and Emmett, that would be most of our listeners.
2: Okay, that's terrific, too, because we have a disaster recovery center in each county. Now, the one in Sheboygan is actually in Onaway. It's located at the North Allis Township Hall at 1940 M211 in Onaway.
1: Okay.
2: And that's Sheboygan, and then a Lanson location is at the Lanson Fire Department at 6200 West Street, Lanson, Michigan. And again, that's 6200 West Street in Lanson.
1: All right, so there's opportunities for people to go online, call on the phone, or go in person.
2: That's right. And the recovery centers in particular give you a chance to meet in person with our specialists, our individual assistance specialists. So that's a really great experience. If you're going to have you have real damages and losses and you're going to file, make sure you get into one of those recovery centers. You can apply in there or also update your application.
1: What types of things are going to be covered or make you eligible for assistance? I know it was the flooding concerns, but what does that entail?
2: So the FEMA assistance can't duplicate benefits. If you have an insurance payout, for example, FEMA can't repay what those covered. But otherwise, if you have you're uninsured or underinsured, then you're available and most likely eligible for FEMA assistance. Individual assistance from FEMA consists of property loss

0: damages as well as repairs to your home. If your home has been flooded and you've had to muck your home out and you've had expenses to do that, that would be something that assistance would provide to you. And again, on your own individual situation. But what's really important is that your property, you know, you've spent some money on it, and the floods in particular cause a lot of damage that people are not insured for.
1: Yeah, but you said it's not just the house. It could be some other property or possessions.
0: That's correct. So we also have this called other needs assistance that can provide financial assistance for people who've lost, say, a vehicle or incurred losses. Your medications, for example, if you've had to replace all your medications, those expenses would be eligible.
1: There may be some confusion with the SBA program and FEMA at the same time, dealing with the same emergency in the same county. They're actually two different organizations, correct?
0: That's right, two different federal agencies. And we're both here for the damages that people incurred for the April flooding from April 10th through the 21st. That particular time period is, if you've got damages and losses from those events, is what you would be eligible for FEMA assistance here. Second is the SBA is almost always co-located with FEMA in one of the state of Michigan disaster recovery centers. If you're not eligible for FEMA assistance for some reason, or you have losses that exceed what FEMA can provide to you, then you'll actually be able to apply for SBA loans. And SBA loans are often given in very, very favorable terms and interest rates. And the amounts are high, too. So if you have a lot of losses that uninsured, say, you know, over $40,000 or $50,000, anything above that $42,000 threshold would be something that SBA could provide to you.
1: Now, here's a question. Our area went through a disaster the year before with the ice storm. Some of those same people are facing different damages because of the flooding. Those are still something they can apply for, correct?
0: Yeah, and it's the specific damages that occurred in April. The previous event, I think of it like a car. If you got a car with a broken fender and it gets hit by another car, well, the broken fender you had before wouldn't be eligible for assistance, right? But for the damages that the car hits you to, separate of that, you would be.
1: People want more information online, phone, and in person.
0: That's right. The disasterassistance.gov website. You can apply at that site, and it's particularly helpful with information. FEMA also has an app that you can download to your phone, and that's really useful too. Then the second would be the 800-621-3362. That number is a helpline that you can call and get information and learn specifically about your situation, get your questions answered. That's really important too.
1: Some 27 counties are included, including Emmett, Sheboygan, Presque Isle. That's most of our northern Michigan listeners there. They're in
0: those three counties. That's correct. Yeah. And they're both eligible. Those counties were declared for individual assistance as well as what's called public assistance. And the public assistance piece is for state and county governments, city governments that have, you know, damages that were, again, uninsured or not covered. And, you know, those the roads and bridges piece is really important. A lot of roads were damaged, and so for the counties and governmental agencies, as well as state or tribal, the public assistance piece is really helpful. We're focused here on what people can get individually for the flooding damages that they experience.
1: Everybody's situation is different, right? That's why it's good to talk to somebody.
0: You absolutely have to, because everybody essentially has questions. And then come into the recovery centers. Because if you know, like, you know, this has cost me some real money I wasn't prepared for, get to those disaster recovery centers to talk face-to-face with our specialists.
1: Is a housing inspection an important part of this for some people?
0: It is, Mike, because what happens is if you filed an application and it's determined that you might be eligible, we're going to need to look at your property, assess what your property damages and losses were. A housing inspector will be assigned to meet with you at your home in person. That they will have a government ID to identify themselves, and they will need someone who lives at that residence or who's appointed by the person who lives at that residence to make entry into that home and then evaluate the damages. They won't know or be able to tell you what the reimbursement might be, but they will send it up the chain, and you'll have an answer. So August 31st is the last date to submit an application for these damages from the April 10th to 21st event.
1: All right, you want to give us the

0: contact information one more time and the locations in our listening area?
1: 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You can learn more about what kind of things are covered and what are not and determine your situation best. Then the 800 helpline is 800-621-3362. And that's the line you can call. They have great hours, like from 7 to 10 a.m. Eastern Time or 7 to 9. But make sure you call them. And don't call once. And if you call somebody and you get them on the phone and you're not satisfied with what they've told you or you're not clear about it, take a few minutes and call back again and get somebody else. You might find somebody who might know a little bit more. But generally, they're all very qualified to tell you your situation is.
0: And our two locations for our listening area, you mentioned Onaway and Lanson.
1: That's right. In Lanson, it's at the Lanson Fire Department at 6200 West Street. And in Sheboygan, it's at the North Alice Township Hall, 1940 M211 in Onaway.
0: Patrick, thank you so much. Appreciate the information. We're going to make sure everybody knows all about it here over the next couple of weeks.
1: Appreciate that, Mike. And just let everybody know FEMA's here to help. We can help in any way. We're going to do it.
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1: It's time for another report from the river and the Consumers Energy Asable River Canoe Marathon.
2: Welcome back to coverage of the 78th Consumers Energy Asable River Canoe Marathon. Things are winding down in the race. So we are at the Foot Dam area, which is the final portage for the paddlers. And this is about 8 miles in to this 120-mile race. Travis Mecklenburg, Logan Miner have led all night long. And Steve Watson, aside from some major catastrophe, they should be paddling to Skoda in the winner's circle. The second-place boat of Weston Willoughby and Dane Trudgeon, they've been entrenched in that position for quite some time as well. They still have a chance to break the all-time timing record for the youth adult division, so we'll see if they can do that heading into Skoda. Face some adversity during the overnight as well.
3: Yeah, you know, I think this is a real hallmark moment for Dane as a young paddler. He's still a teenager, to go through the rough patch they went through, trying to lead the race, trying to be up in the front, falling back to third, which is still great, you know, but then coming through, and they were second and third at Mayo, and then at McKinley, all alone in second, after having some physical problems, stomach problems. That's a real toughness thing that he has to overcome, and he's going to be able to call back on this later in his career, knowing he can do it again.
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1: USA Radio News, I'm Chuck Brady. President Donald Trump says he is close to a decision about a major attack on Iran. In remarks made at the White House, the president said he is considering what he called a massive attack, even bigger than the strikes conducted during Operation Epic Fury. The president noted he hasn't decided yet. He believes that Iran is very serious about negotiating. The president will host Israeli Prime Minister Benjamin Netanyahu at the White House next week as he weighs U.S. military options in Iran. Tuesday's meeting will mark the first face-to-face talks between the two since the conflict began in late February. While the prime minister is in the United States, he also will attend the funeral of the late Senator Lindsey Graham during his trip to D.C. Scientists weighing in on the situation in the Strait of Hormuz. Stalled ships in the Strait of Hormuz, they say, could trigger an environmental catastrophe. A recent paper published in the Journal of Biological Invasions warns the continued closures of the Strait of Hormuz could spur a super spreader event of an invasive species. Researchers say marine life could attach to idle vessels and then be transported to other ecosystems around the world. Meanwhile, SpaceX is celebrating the successful launch and landing of its massive Starship rocket.
2: Starship Test Flight 13 blasted off from Starbase, Texas Friday evening after deploying 20 Starlink satellites into orbit. The V3 rocket then successfully landed in the Indian Ocean.
3: Starship descending into the Indian Ocean, down to one. And we're in the water. And it's a soft splashdown in the water.
2: SpaceX is trying to get Starship ready for a crucial NASA test flight next year that could set the stage for the next moon landing. I'm Lisa Taylor.
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1: From our Hurry Up and Wait department, Paramount will not close its multi-billion-dollar merger with Warner Brothers until a court decides whether or not the deal violates antitrust law.
5: The deal would combine two of Hollywood's five biggest film distributors and two of the five major cable channel companies. A coalition of states led by Democratic attorneys general filed a lawsuit alleging the merger violates a section of an act that bars mergers that would substantially lessen competition or creates a monopoly. Paramount Skydance reached an agreement with the California Department of Justice and the Writers Guild of America to pause the deal until either the court issues a ruling or until June 1, 2027, whichever comes first. I'm Scott Carr.
1: Manual labor making a comeback. A new survey reveals that construction is booming when it comes to wage increases. An analysis by ADP found that last month, pay growth for job changers in construction was up nearly 13%, median gross pay over $59,000 compared to $43,000 for all job switchers last month. ADP says the hiring boom for construction workers, along with the increasing salaries, is likely to continue while apprenticeship and trade programs continue to grow. I'm Chuck Brady. 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

0: You're listening to the Sunday Worship Service from St. Paul's United Methodist Church in Sheboygan. 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
1: Good morning. Welcome to worship. I'd also like to welcome the people watching on Facebook and listening on radio. My name is Lori Dykhouse, and I'm your liturgist for today. I do have a couple of announcements. There is a Swiss steak dinner at the New Hope United Methodist Church, 1 mile south of Levering on US 31 on July 30th. That's Thursday between 4 and 7. I think there's a flyer about it outside, and it might be in your bulletin announcements there. This Tuesday, July 28th, is the Secrets on Main Ladies Luncheon. If you're attending, please meet in the church parking lot at 1245 to come to Secrets on Main. Vacation Bible School was well attended. There were 19 children and about 12 high school and middle school age helpers, which was great. That's awesome. The August newsletter articles are due tomorrow, Monday, July 27th. And the big news is that St. Paul's food booth at the fair, pies are needed and help is needed to pull it off. Belinda's out there with the sign-up sheet if you are interested and able to help on the way out. Quiet our spirits, O Lord, so that we might focus upon your presence and know that we are properly worshiping you, our Creator, Redeemer, and Comforter. Please rise for the opening praise song, "Since Jesus Came Into My Heart," and "In Christ Alone."

0: Beloved, this is the core of our faith. Nothing can separate us from the love of God in Christ Jesus.
1: Thanks be to God.
0: God's never-ending love surrounds us and calls us, assuring us that through God's love, all things will work together for God's good purpose.
1: Thanks be to God.
0: God's never-breaking love empowers us in the face of temptation, distress, division, and scarcity to hold on to our faith and work together for the flourishing of all God's good creation.
1: Thanks be to God.
0: Come, let us worship God, who is love, trusting that through joy and sorrow, happiness and despair, contentment and pain, love will carry us through.
1: Thanks be to God.
2: As we begin our time of prayer this morning, we have a prayer concern that Belinda has brought to us this morning, and it is for her nephew Harrison, who is 2.5, and who has been going through chemo and started stem cell treatments this week. So prayers that would be as easy a journey as possible, and prayers that God's healing works through this gift of medicine, and prayers for Harrison as he... No 2.5-year-old should have to go through that. So prayers of spirits for him and prayers for his parents and all of the family

as they walk this journey with him. We entrust them into God's hands. Friends, would you pray with me this morning? Almighty and everlasting God, on this great and glorious day, we humble ourselves as we come before you. Lord, you know the things that we bring this morning, the things that we have named aloud, and the things that we bring deep within our hearts. Some of us come with great peace, others with great joy, some with sorrow, and some in worry and pain. Lord, we lift all of that up to you this morning. Where there's need of your healing touch, we pray that you would provide it. Where there's need of your comfort and your peace, we pray that you would be at work. Where there's need of your wisdom, help us to hear your voice above all the others. And Lord, where we have joy, we invite you to join into the midst of our celebrations. We pray this morning not only for ourselves and our friends and our families, but for our community. Lord, we are thankful that this time of year you bring people from all places into our midst, and we have the joy of sharing your love with them and getting to know them. Help us to be beacons of just how great you are, serving you and sharing your example through our actions and our words. We pray for our nation with all of the outbreaks of parasites and natural disasters and places where there's too much water and farmers who are begging for water. Lord, we pray that you would be at work in all of that. Unite us together in your name for your good. Be with our leaders as they seek to lead us through this season. Help them to lay aside personal agendas so that we can all follow your path together. We pray for our military, those who are serving here at home and those who are serving overseas. Lord, we lift them up to you. Strengthen them and encourage them. Fill them with all of your love and all of your fullness. May they never for one moment feel alone or abandoned, but know your presence with them at all times and in all places. Be with their families as they endure times of separation and wrap your arms of love around them and hold them close. And Lord, we pray for our world, for our brothers and sisters who gather in all places and all circumstances. Lord, unite us together as your children so that we as a whole of creation can be about the work of bringing your kingdom to every place on this earth. We give you thanks for the many blessings you've poured out upon us, both those that we've recognized and those that we have failed to see. Make us ever more vigilant of the things that you're doing in our lives so we can come to know you more and more each and every moment of each and every day. We give you thanks especially for Jesus, who came into this world, lived our lives, and ultimately died our death, that in so doing, death itself would be defeated, and we could have the promise of an eternal relationship with you. We come together now in his precious name to pray the prayer that he taught us. Our Father, who art in heaven, hallowed be thy name. Thy kingdom come, thy will be done, on earth as it is in heaven. Give us this day our daily bread, and forgive us our trespasses, as we forgive those who trespass against us. And lead us not into temptation, but deliver us from evil. For thine is the kingdom, and the power, and the glory forever. Amen. Friends, our steadfast God searches our hearts and knows our needs, even when we struggle to find the words. In mercy, God strengthens us in our weakness and binds us together in love that cannot be broken. As we bring these gifts today, may they bear witness to God's enduring promise that nothing, not hardship, nor fear, nor even death itself, can separate us from God's love in Christ Jesus. May these offerings bring hope to the weary, peace to the troubled, and joy to the hearts of God's people. Friends, would you give this morning as you feel God calling you to give?

Holy Spirit, you search the depths of our hearts and minds. You call us not only to give, but also to receive your grace. As we present these gifts, draw us nearer to your presence and unite us in the love of Christ Jesus, our Lord. Amen. Friends, you may be seated as the choir brings their offering for us this morning.

Friends, would you stand as you are able as we join together in our meditation hymn? Number, I think it says 119, but it's 419. In the hymn notes, or it will be on the screen. I am thine, O Lord.

5, verses 1 through 11 and 45b. Oh, give thanks to the Lord. Call on his name. Make known his deeds among the peoples. Sing to him. Sing praises to him. Tell all of his wonderful works. Glory in his holy name. Let the hearts of those who seek the Lord rejoice. Seek the Lord in his strength. Seek his presence continually. Remember the wonderful works he has done, his miracles, and the judgments he has uttered. O offspring of his servant Abraham, children of Jacob, his chosen ones, he is the Lord our God. His judgments are in all the earth. He is mindful of his covenant.

0: word that he commanded for 1,000 generations, the covenant that he made with Abraham, his sworn promise to Isaac, which he confirmed to Jacob as a statute, to Israel as an everlasting covenant, saying, to you I will give the land of Canaan as your portion for an inheritance. Praise the Lord. The second reading is Romans 8, verses 26 to 39. Likewise, the Spirit helps us in our weakness, for we do not know how to pray as we ought, but that very Spirit intercedes with groanings too deep for words. And God, who searches hearts, knows what is in the mind of the Spirit, because the Spirit intercedes for the saints according to the will of God. We know that all things work together for good for those who love God, who are called according to his purpose. For those whom he foreknew, he also predestined to be conformed to the image of his Son, in order that he might be the firstborn within a large family. And those whom he predestined, he also called. And those whom he called, he also justified. And those whom he justified, he also glorified. When then are we to say about these things? If God is for us, who is against us? He who did not withhold his own Son, but gave him up for all of us, how will he not with him also give us everything else? Who will bring any charge against God's elect? It is God who justifies. Who is to condemn? It is Christ who died, or rather, who was raised, who is also at the right hand of God, who also intercedes for us. Who will separate us from the love of Christ? Will affliction, or distress, or persecution, or famine, or nakedness, or peril, or sword? As it is written, for your sake we are being killed all day long. We are accounted as sheep to be slaughtered. No, in all these things we are more than victorious through him who loved us. For I am convinced that neither death, nor life, nor angels, nor rulers, nor things present, nor things to come, nor powers, nor height, nor depth, nor anything else in all creation will be able to separate us from the love of God in Christ Jesus our Lord. This is the word of God for the people of God.
1: Thanks be to God.

One of my favorite stories in all of the scriptures is the story of Elijah on what is both the best day of his life and the worst day of his life. You see, Elijah gets into this moment where bad things are happening. The people of Israel are turning away from God because the king has married someone from outside of their people, and the queen has brought in her own gods and for people to worship, and she's trying to get rid of all the prophets. And so the people have been exiled, and it's a horrible time. Bad things are happening, and Elijah is pretty sure that the queen, who has been actively, we'll say, getting rid of, in the VeggieTales version they say sent to the perpetual Isle of Tickling, I'll let you put your imaginations to work. The queen has been getting rid of all of the prophets of the Hebrew God, and Elijah's pretty sure that he's the only one left. But he's still fighting, and he's still standing up for God, and he says, all right. The queen worships Baal, and that's who her priests are for. And he says, all right, let's have a competition. We'll build an altar. We'll call down fire. You guys get Baal to do whatever Baal does, however you have to do that. I'll call down fire from our God. We'll see who's the real God. And they build the altar. And the prophets of Baal do all their... I imagine there was dancing and chanting and that kind of stuff. We don't really know what they did. But they get fire. The altar sets on fire. And I was like, okay. Before I ask God to light this on fire, let's pour some water on it. Oh, a little more. A little more, a little more, a little more. They drench it. There's water everywhere. Anybody ever tried to light a campfire with wet wood? Everything is just absolutely soaked. And Elijah's like, okay, now watch this. And he says, God, bring your fire for us here. The altar lights on fire.

And Elijah wins that battle. And he is pumped. He is excited. We know that he is excited because the scriptures tell us that he outran the chariots. Whether he actually did or not remains to be seen. But he was so excited that it says he outran the chariots to get to the king and queen and tell them what has happened. And he gets there. And it's so exciting and so amazing. And he says, this has happened. And the queen says, I want your head on a platter. Best day, where he had won, where he was feeling how things just got a little worse. And she takes off. He leaves town. He doesn't wait for her to do whatever she's going to do. He heads out to the desert, and he sits in the desert, and he begins to pray, and he cries to God, God, I'm the only one left. Take my life. I'm done. I can't do this on my own. It is better for me to not be alive than to continue in this situation. I'm going to end the story there. I will tell you that what happens next is he goes out into the wilderness, encounters God, gets reinvigorated, life is good. There's an angel with snacks and a nap, and that's a sermon for another day. But what I want us to be aware of, what I want you all to know, is that there was something that Elijah didn't know. Elijah thought he was the only one left. But what he didn't know was that over the hill in a cave, there were about 100 prophets that God had hidden away for their own protection. He wasn't alone after all. Sometimes in life, especially when we're going through really hard things, it can feel like we are all alone. It can feel like we are the only one having to deal with this. It can feel like nothing is ever going to be right again. It can feel very, very hopeless. And yet, the good news is friends, we are almost never. And I'm going to take that away. We are never actually alone. You see, when we start to talk to one another, we find that we're not so different, that we're not struggling so separately as we think. I am going to throw Gen Z under the bus, so if you're one of them, sorry. And just because they're the ones I heard about. I was listening in a podcast this week, and they were talking about, and this happens to all generations, so don't think it's just them. But they're talking about how Gen Z has an opinion of what their peers think. Right? They're on certain issues, they think that everybody thinks this way. And there are studies that have shown that, like, if you ask people in a poll, like 83% will say that this is what their age group believes. But when you do a secret poll, where they don't have to assign their name to it, turns out it's more like 28%. And that's not to say that people are lying, but people are not being completely honest about where they are, what they think, because they're worried about what their peers think they should be thinking or should be believing. We do this all the time. We call it manners, where we think, wow, that was really rude. But we don't say anything because we don't need to escalate the situation. Anybody ever been part of a conversation where you're like, well, I kind of agree, but not really? And you just keep your mouth shut because you don't want to make it any worse? That happens all of the time, and we do that with our faith. So often we get convinced that we have to have it all right, that we have to be strong in our faith, which means we have to have it all together, which means we can't struggle. And friends, that is a lie. It's a lie that the enemy tells us, that we have to have it all together all the time, that we have to say, God is with us, and so life is great. When sometimes life is not great. And we tend to not share that with people because we want to look like we have it all together. We want to seem like we can handle it. We don't want to be weak. But here's the fun thing. Almost everything we have gone through, somebody else has gone through as well. I'm not going to ask you to raise hands, but raise hands in your hearts and in your minds. How many of you have ever had a cancer diagnosis? How many of you have struggled with a spouse that you had to care for? How many of you have struggled with a spouse who had a cancer diagnosis, or

a loved one who had dementia that you had to care for. And we silently suffer and we go, we got this, I can do this, I can do this. Because we feel like we have to. When there are so many people that will go, oh yeah, no, I get it. This may feel like a really silly kind of example, but I will be honest with you, I'm struggling this morning. And I'm struggling this morning because I have a 19-month-old, who decided that 2 a.m. was the perfect time to go to bed last night. I'm standing before you on about 3.5 hours of sleep. And I've already been to Harvest Springs and back, and I'm ready for my Sunday afternoon pastor nap. Anybody ever had a child keep you up to the middle hours of the night? Hey, I'm not alone. And it's helpful for me to know that you all understand that. That when I say the baby didn't go to sleep till 2 a.m., those of you who have not been blessed by having children in your life go, they do that? And those of you who have are like, oh, I'm glad those days are behind me. Right? We often forget that when we come together, we can support one another. That's what Paul is writing about. Paul says, you are part of this family, and God has brought you into this family. And not only has God brought you into this family, God has saved you, he's justified you, he's glorified you, he has risen you up. You are at the top of the list. Spoiler alert, we're all at the top of the list. But you are God's favorite. What Paul is saying is that we need to not feel like we are alone. Paul is writing to a community who is trying to express that Christ is Savior, that Jesus died and rose again, in a community that doesn't happen, where people are being jailed and killed and imprisoned and persecuted for saying that, and it can feel like you're all alone. But what Paul says is you are part of this and you are not alone in this. We are all here together, and what's even better, God is here with us too. God doesn't leave us ever or forsake us. God is present in our lives and at work in our lives, and God is in the midst of things. Here's the really cool thing. We don't serve a God who created us and then sits back and goes, well, let's see how this goes. How y'all doing down there? Go do your thing. Help each other out. No, God comes into the midst of us and says, I'm here. Now, I would really love it if that meant that God came and made everything all happy and wonderful and beautiful all of the time. But when I say that God is present with us, I mean that God is present with us in a way that means that God mourns with us, that God struggles with us, that God grieves with us, and yes, that God celebrates with us. If we look at Jesus and the relationship that he had with the disciples, he never once looked at them all and said, why are you not happy? Why aren't you excited? Where's the joy in this? Come on, put a smile on. He didn't do that. He looked at them and said, yeah, this is hard, but I'm here. Let's go. We have the story of the disciples out in the boat in the middle of the sea when the winds kick up and the waves kick up. And you know, that in the middle of the sea is a recipe for death. That boat is going down. And they get nervous and they get anxious and they look over and Jesus is sleeping and they're like, what? And they wake up and they're like, we're all drowned. Come do something about this. And he gets mad at them. He doesn't get mad at them because they were afraid in the storm. It's something to be afraid of. And he doesn't really get mad. He gets annoyed with them. He gets annoyed with them because he was there. He says, you all are freaking out. I'm right here. You're not alone in this. Yes, it's scary. Yes, it's terrifying. But, hi, I'm here. I can help. And, you know, first thing he does is say, all right, be calm. And the waves calm. Friends, our lives can be so challenging sometimes. Sometimes it's big things like medical things or divorce or some other kind of family emergency. Sometimes it's difficult in the little ways, like babies who won't sleep.

and houses that won't stay clean and appointments that get stacked on top of each other. And we feel like we have to do it all by ourselves, but we don't. And the beautiful thing is you all know that or you wouldn't be here this morning. I had a grandfather who I think was a very spiritual man. He spent lots of time with God, and I think that he and God had a pretty good relationship. But my grandfather, I think, only stepped foot into church if it was like the children's Christmas program or something similar. On Sunday mornings, he went to the woods. That was his time with God. And while I believe you can absolutely have a relationship with God and that you can be a devout follower and you can end up in heaven and all those things without ever stepping foot in a church, friends, it's so much easier when we have our community to support us. We come together so that we know that we're not doing this on our own. We come together so that we can hear that we're not the only ones struggling with this. We come together so that we can look at each other and say, is it still on fire? Are we still struggling with this? Is it safe to buy lettuce? Right? But we come together to know that we are not alone in any of us, in any of this, to be reminded that God is with us through the good, the bad, the ugly, the wonderful. That God is here. And we know that God is here because we have our friends and the people who love us here to remind us that God is in this with us. To remind us that no matter where we go, we cannot get away from God. To remind us that we are never, ever, ever alone. That God has not abandoned us, even when we feel like God has. To know that in those moments when Jezebel, that's the queen from our story earlier, when Jezebel is chasing after us and we just want to die because we don't want to fight this fight anymore, that God is there with a snack and a promise of friends who will come and walk this journey with us. There's a line in the scripture from Romans that we read today where Paul says, we are more than conquerors. And I think all too often this line gets pulled out and gets used inappropriately. So we read that and we hear more than conquerors, meaning we've won the battle, and we have. Jesus won the battle, and as followers of Christ, we also have won the battle. We have conquered, but we're more than that. We're more powerful than even having won. And I don't think that's what it says at all. I think what he says is, yeah, we've conquered this. Jesus has conquered sin and death, and we get to take part in that victory, but we are so much more than just that. We are people who are in community together. We are people who grieve and hurt and mourn and struggle and celebrate and come alongside one another, however that means. Sometimes coming alongside one another is a card. Sometimes it's a casserole. I don't care what the guy on the internet said. It's not a hot dish. We call it casserole. Sometimes it's picking up kids and driving them somewhere. Sometimes it's saying a prayer. Sometimes it's sharing a book. Sometimes it's a smile from far across the room. We support one another because we are part of God's family and we are here together doing this. Now, I like the image of a family because there are some truths about family. Anybody ever have a family member that you got irritated with? Even if it was just for a short minute? Sometimes we disagree about things. But because we're a family, because God is in our midst, we go, I'm going to take a break from this conversation and share God's love over here. And then we come back together. Doesn't mean that we walk away. It doesn't mean that we give up. It just means that we are family. And sometimes we get a little too close to one another. And we take a breath.

they have to love each other because that's what God's people do. That's how we support one another. And here's the other thing that I really want us to talk about today. Sometimes we feel like the people around us aren't supporting us. Sometimes we feel like we're all alone in the crowd. Sometimes we feel like nobody gets it. And here's the good news and the bad news. If you don't tell anybody what you're dealing with, they can't get it or know it or support you through it. I'm not saying you have to shout everything to the world, but share with one another. We can't. I'm guilty of this sometimes in my life. We can't hold on to our struggles and be mad that we have to do it all alone if nobody knows that we're struggling. We can't be strong, supported, and vulnerable and all of the things we need to be if we pretend like everything is okay and I've got this. And it's hard for us. But here's the thing that I've learned. When I open up to people and say, this is the thing I'm struggling with, the number of times they go, oh yeah, I was there. Oh yeah, I've done that. Or oh yeah, someone I know has done this. One of the most powerful tools that I get to have as a pastor is that I've walked through a lot of things with a lot of people. And the number of times that families have come to me to prepare a memorial service or a funeral, and they've said, we don't have a clue what we're doing. And for me to be able to say, well, I've lost count of how many I've done. I know what we're doing. Let's go. And to walk through that with them and to have the experience and to be able to love them through it because I've been there. Also, if you have songs and scriptures that you want at your funeral, write them down and tell your family where they're at. Please. The reality is we are made to be in community. We are made to be God's people together in God's name and in God's presence. We are not meant to do any of this on our own. In fact, every time somebody in the scriptures tries to do something on their own, bad things happen. Eve and an apple, Jonah and a whale. Lots of bad things happen when people try to do things on their own. But when we come together, we are strengthened and we are more powerful in the spiritual world, not necessarily powerful in the look at us, we're the best. But we have more spiritual power united together. One of the children's songs that I have used often is I take a twig and I ask the kids if anybody can break it. And I hand it to them and they can break it, no problem. And then I put three or four of them together. And I hand them that bundle and I say, you think you can break this one? It's a little harder. Because we support each other. That is what God calls us to do. That is what God asks of us. That is what God expects from us. Is that at the end of the day, we one, recognize that we don't have to be alone. And two, that we are there for one another. We like to be there for one another. It's one of the fun things. One of the things that brings us joy and fills us with good feelings. But we don't ever like to let anybody be there for us because we don't want to be needy. We don't want to have to put our burden on anybody else. Friends, when we share the burden, not only do we alleviate some of that ourselves, but we allow those who love us to be a blessing in our lives. That's my challenge to you this week. Do you have something that you need to tell somebody about? Tell them. If you have something that you're carrying all by yourself, find somebody. A friend, a colleague. I'm available. Share. Because in the sharing, we lighten the load, and we allow other people to be a blessing to us. I'm a helper by nature. I like to take care of everybody. When you read that story about Mary and Martha, I am so Martha. Got to get everything ready, make sure everything is perfect so everybody has the experience that they need. And those of us who like to help,

really bad at letting other people help us. And yet, God invites us to allow one another the opportunity to be blessed by being a blessing. Friends, here's my parting words. You are never, ever, ever, ever, ever alone. When our great cloud of friends and family are not around us, God is. And there's that famous saying, God loves you, and there's nothing you can do about it. But there's something you can do with it, and that is to share it with one another. God loves you, and so do I. Amen. I invite you to stand as you are able, or stand as you are comfortable, as we join together in our closing hymn, number 77 in your hymnals or on the screen, How Great Thou Art.

0: friends, as you go about your week, may you be filled with God's Spirit. May you experience God's presence everywhere you go. May you be reminded that through it all, you are never alone. May you receive God's blessing and be a blessing unto one another. Let us remember who we are called to be as we share together our mission statement.
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1: USA Radio News, I'm Brian Williams. California police say five people have been injured in a mass shooting in Sacramento. Police responded to a call early Saturday and found three men who had been stabbed. Those men were sent to a local hospital for treatment. Two more men later showed up at the hospital with stab wounds from the same attack. Later on Saturday, an 18-year-old man was arrested for the stabbings. A teenager in Texas is in the hospital after a mass shooting in a Houston suburb. Police say one juvenile was shot and another is being detained after last night's shooting near the food court in a mall in the town of Humble. Video at the scene shows the mall shoppers scrambling for cover as law enforcement secure the area. The condition of the injured juvenile is unknown. A manhunt is underway in Germany for the suspect accused of ramming a vehicle into a group of people at a park in downtown Berlin, where a large crowd had gathered for the city's largest LGBTQ event. Police say a man plowed into the crowd, killing one person and injuring at least 16, including some with life-threatening injuries. Police say the van then crashed into a tree and was found empty. The suspect is well known to authorities and had been involved in local Islamic groups. Firefighters in Oregon are fighting strong, gusty winds as they battle dozens of wildfires. A red flag warning continued across the state on Saturday as crews worked to contain about 50 wildfires in central and eastern Oregon, including about 19 new fires that were reported on Friday. Officials warn there may be more wildfires this weekend because vegetation struck by lightning can smolder for several days without showing smoke. From America's News Network, USA Radio News.
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3: A federal appeals court has ruled President Trump cannot implement his executive order tightening mail-in voting regulations. The First Circuit Court of Appeals on Saturday rejected the administration's request to lift a lower court's injunction secured last month by several Democrat-led states. The Department of Justice argued that any lawsuit challenging the order was premature, as no agencies had filed actions or policies. On Saturday, the appeals court rejected that argument. Millions of Americans are dealing with extreme heat and high humidity this weekend. Another heat dome has settled over the central United States, causing triple-digit temperatures from Kansas to North Dakota and from Colorado to Minnesota. The extreme heat could intensify on Monday with a rise in humidity, when the heat index in Rapid City could reach 106 degrees. Des Moines could feel like 107, and St. Louis could feel a sweltering 109 degrees. And are not expected to cool off until late next week. Ryan Gosling is joining the Marvel Cinematic Universe as Ghost Rider. Gosling will star in the new Ghost Rider movie slated for release in 2028. A third Black Panther film is also in the works. Actor David Johnson will take over the late Chadwick Boseman as the Black Panther. I'm Brian Williams, USA Radio News.
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6: 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They'll be fishing in northern Lake Huron, beginning at the mouth of the Sheboygan River. 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The 2026 Sheboygan County Fair, just a couple weeks away. This year's fair runs August 8th through the 15th. 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
1: Big Country Gold. For Sheboygan, Indian River, and the Straits of Mackinac, mostly sunny through the afternoon, high 85. Tonight, showers and thunderstorms, low 63. Showers and thunderstorms tomorrow, Monday's high 82. Looking at the Tuesday, mostly sunny, high 79. That's your forecast. I'm Tim O'Brien.
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2: USA Radio News, I'm Brian Williams. Ford Motor Company is recalling over 560,000 Ford Broncos to fix a fire safety risk. The recall affects certain 2021 to 2026 Bronco and Bronco Raptors. The National Highway Traffic Safety Administration says a short circuit in the engine compartment could create heat or a spark, increasing the risk of a fire. Federal authorities said that as part of the recall, dealers will install sheathing over the wiring for free. A manhunt is underway in Germany for the suspect accused of ramming his vehicle into a group of people at a park in downtown Berlin, where a large crowd had gathered for the city's largest LGBTQ event. Police say a van plowed into the crowd, killing one person and injuring at least 16, including some with life-threatening injuries. Police said the van then crashed into a tree where it was found empty. The suspect is well known to authorities and had been involved in local Islamic groups. California police say five people have been injured in a mass stabbing in Sacramento. Police responded to a call early Saturday and found three men who had been stabbed. Those men were sent to a local hospital for treatment. Two more men later showed up at the hospital with stab wounds from the same attack. Later on Saturday, an 18-year-old man was arrested for the stabbings. The number of measles cases continues to grow in the U.S. The Johns Hopkins University Tracker for Health data found there were nearly 2,300 confirmed cases in the U.S. as of July 22nd, passing the amount of cases recorded in 2025. Most cases have occurred in children and young adults between the ages of 5 and 19. From America's News Network, USA Radio News.
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2: Israeli Prime Minister Benjamin Netanyahu will visit the White House this week as President Trump weighs his military options in Iran. Tuesday's meeting will mark the first face-to-face talks between the two leaders since the Iran war began in late February. Netanyahu will also attend the funeral of Senator Lindsey Graham. A federal appeals court has ruled President Trump cannot implement his executive order tightening mail-in voting regulations. The First Circuit Court of Appeals on Saturday rejected the administration's request to lift a lower court injunction secured last month by several Democrat-led states. The Department of Justice argued that any lawsuit challenging the order was premature as no agencies had finalized actions or policies. On Saturday, the appeals court rejected that argument. Firefighters in Oregon are fighting strong, gusty winds as they battle dozens of wildfires. A red flag warning continued across the state on Saturday as crews worked to contain about 50 wildfires in central and eastern Oregon. Officials warn there may be more wildfires this weekend because vegetation struck by lightning can smolder for several days without showing smoke. I'm Brian Williams, USA Radio News.
4: 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Through a harrowing

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1: 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Or Sheboygan, Indian River, and the Straits of Mackinac, mostly sunny through the afternoon, high 85. Tonight, showers and thunderstorms, low 63. Showers and thunderstorms tomorrow, Monday's high 82. Looking into Tuesday, mostly sunny, high 79. That's your forecast. I'm Tim O'Brien.
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1: USA Radio News, I'm Brian Williams. California police say five people have been injured in a mass shooting in Sacramento. Police responded to a call early Saturday and found three men who had been stabbed. Those men were sent to a local hospital for treatment. Two more men later showed up at the hospital with stab wounds from the same attack. Later on Saturday, an 18-year-old man was arrested for the stabbings. A teenager in Texas is in the hospital after a mass shooting in a Houston suburb. Police say one juvenile was shot and another is being detained after last night's shooting near the food court in a mall in the town of Humble. Video at the scene shows the mall shoppers scrambling for cover as law enforcement secure the area. The condition of the injured juvenile is unknown. A manhunt is underway in Germany for the suspect accused of ramming a vehicle into a group of people at a park in downtown Berlin, where a large crowd had gathered for the city's largest LGBTQ event. Police say a man plowed into the crowd, killing one person and injuring at least 16, including some with life-threatening injuries. Police say the van then crashed into a tree and was found empty. The suspect is well known to authorities and had been involved in local Islamic groups. Firefighters in Oregon are fighting strong, gusty winds as they battle dozens of wildfires. A red flag warning continued across the state on Saturday as crews worked to contain about 50 wildfires in central and eastern Oregon, including about 19 new fires that were reported on Friday. Officials warn there may be more wildfires this weekend because vegetation struck by lightning can smolder for several days without showing smoke. From America's News Network, USA Radio News.
2: No matter who we are or where we come from, we all experience difficulties in life.
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0: The First Circuit Court of Appeals on Saturday rejected the administration's request to lift a lower court's injunction secured last month by several Democrat-led states. The Department of Justice argued that any lawsuit challenging the order was premature, as no agencies had filed actions or policies. On Saturday, the appeals court rejected that argument. Millions of Americans are dealing with extreme heat and high humidity this weekend. Another heat dome has settled over the central United States, causing triple-digit temperatures from Kansas to North Dakota and from Colorado to Minnesota. The extreme heat could intensify on Monday with a rise in humidity, when the heat index in Rapid City could reach 106 degrees. Des Moines could feel like 107, and St. Louis could feel a sweltering 109 degrees. And are not expected to cool off until late next week. Ryan Gosling is joining the Marvel Cinematic Universe as Ghost Rider. Gosling will star in the new Ghost Rider movie, slated for release in 2028. A third Black Panther film is also in the works. Actor David Johnson will take over the late Chadwick Boseman as the Black Panther. I'm Brian Williams, USA Radio News.
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3: For Sheboygan, Indian River, and the Straits of Mackinac tonight, showers and thunderstorms move in, low 63. Showers and thunderstorms tomorrow, high 82. Tuesday, mostly sunny, high 79. That's your forecast. I'm Tim O'Brien.
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1: On a warm summer's evening, on a train bound for nowhere, I met up with a gambler. We were both too tired to sleep, so we took turns of staring out the window at the darkness. The boredom overtook us, and he began to speak.

0: Serving Sheboygan in the Straits area for 70 years. 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Sheboygan.
1: USA Radio News, I'm Chuck Brady. Israel's Prime Minister Benjamin Netanyahu says he will go ahead with his planned trip to New York City, and he will attend the UN General Assembly in New York. He made the comments on the Fox program Sunday Morning Futures. This comes as the New York City Mayor Zohran Mamdani had publicly floated the idea of arresting Netanyahu.
2: I've appeared just about every year, not every year, but almost every year in my prime ministership, unless there are security conditions. But barring that, and I don't expect that to be the case this time, yes, I do intend to come to New York.
1: Mamdani claimed last week he had explored all the city's options for detaining Netanyahu, but then admitted he has no legal authority to do so. Prime Minister says Mamdani based his claims on bogus criminal charges, accusing the mayor of promoting hate and fear. He then followed by issuing a challenge to the federal government to arrest Netanyahu. Netanyahu responded,
2: "He's fomenting hate. He's supposed to be the mayor of all New Yorkers, Jews, Christians, Muslims, everyone. But he's trying to turn one group against the other. I speak to Jewish Americans in New York, and they're afraid right now. And I don't think it's accidental that after he made this hate speech against Israel and against me, the next day, a Jew is stabbed coming out of a synagogue."
1: The prime minister also warned Iran against attacking Israel, saying that the response would be, in his words, very forceful.
2: "If Iran attacks Israel, either directly or through proxies, either with ballistic missiles or UAVs or killer drones, it will make a terrible mistake. Our response, Israel's response, will be very, very forceful."
1: President Trump, meanwhile, continues to say that he is weighing his military options on Iran. From America's News Network, this is USA Radio News.
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1: Ahead of Israeli Prime Minister Benjamin Netanyahu's planned visit to New York, on the West Coast, anti-Semitic slurs and pictures have been discovered on a mural at a Pasadena area synagogue.
4: Members of the Pasadena Jewish Temple and Center are upset after a community mural at the site of their former synagogue was defaced with swastikas and other anti-Semitic graffiti. It happened on Friday. The mural was created after the Eaton fire destroyed the Temple and Center campus and followed an act of anti-Semitism earlier this year. A post on social media stated the artwork grew into a symbol of hope, resilience, and solidarity, not just for Temple members, but for the entire Altadena community. The Los Angeles County Sheriff's Department is investigating. I'm Sharon Reardon.
1: Some good news for blue-collar workers or blue-collar worker wannabes. A new survey reveals construction is booming when it comes to wage increases. An analysis by ADP found last month's pay growth for job changers in construction was up nearly 13%, gross pay $59,000 compared to $43,000 for all other job switchers. A quicker way to make money, perhaps? Mega Millions or Powerball, the lotteries continue to grow. Nearly $1.5 billion up for grabs this week. Last night's Powerball drawing failed to produce a big winner, so an estimated $633 million on the line for Monday night. Mega Millions for Tuesday, $800 million. Chuck Brady, USA Radio News.
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Blue birds singing a song. Nothing but blue skies.

0: 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WCBY. Sheboygan.
1: It's been another dangerously hot weekend with millions across the United States dealing with sizzling temperatures. Major cities like Phoenix, Las Vegas, Minneapolis, St. Louis seeing extreme heat warnings, temperatures climbing into the triple digit range, and some cities like Phoenix setting record heat. The dangerous heat expected to persist across much of the central and southern United States through at least Monday, but a cool front could start bringing cooler temperatures at least to the upper Midwest early this week. Firefighters in Oregon still fighting strong, gusty winds as they battle dozens of wildfires now. A red flag warning continued across Oregon on Saturday as crews worked to contain about 50 wildfires in central and eastern Oregon yesterday, including 19 new fires that were reported on Friday. Officials warn there may be more wildfires this weekend because vegetation struck by lightning can smolder for several days without allowing smoke. Police in Germany say the suspect in this weekend's deadly attack on Berlin's Pride Festival is dead.
2: According to officials, officers shot and killed the 21-year-old man after he charged at them with a knife when they tried to arrest him today. Authorities say one woman was killed and at least 29 others were injured Saturday night when the suspect drove a truck into a crowd and began attacking people with a machete near the Brandenburg Gate. Germany's interior minister told a news conference all the evidence points to an Islamist terror attack. I'm Lisa Carton.
1: On Capitol Hill, President Donald Trump urging the Senate to adopt a budget resolution before the lawmakers leave for the August recess. The president calling for the upper chamber to immediately take up the $95 billion resolution approving funding for the Iran conflict. However, that request follows a statement from Majority Leader John Thune, who says the measure doesn't have 50 votes to pass the Senate. From America's News Network, this is USA Radio News.
3: Maybe this is you too. There's enormous frustration right now with healthcare costs. It is amazing. Healthcare costs for families in the last 20 years have almost tripled, and it just keeps getting worse. All this to say, this is why MediShare is so in demand right now. People are looking for alternatives, and MediShare is proven. You can save thousands of dollars a year and actually like it more. Over a million Americans are now part of healthcare sharing, and MediShare is the gold standard. It's trusted. It works. It's been helping people save money and have peace of mind now for 30 plus years. It's not some big impersonal thing either. It's a community of people like you helping each other. So yeah, if you're frustrated too, here's your chance to make a refreshing change. You'll notice the difference as soon as you call. They're easy to